0: power of spirit is within each and every one of us. We each have the power to heal not only ourselves, but our world and all those around us. Spirit expressing through us as a kind word, a caring touch, or a simple smile may be all that it takes. When we realize who we are, the blessings we have been given, the power we embody, we have tapped into the source of our healing ability. Every day, we have at least one opportunity to help a friend, a loved one, or even a stranger, regardless of the color of our skin, our economic status, our social or political philosophy. It is our responsibility to do what we can, when we can, to assure that someone else does better. Today, let us become aware of the healing power within and dedicate ourselves to uplifting those we touch. Affirmation. Through the healing power of the spirit within, I bless others today. That comes from the book Acts of Faith, Iyanla Van Zandt. Good evening. 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And this is Health Notes from the Hearts of a Natural Woman, and I'm Kinshasa. We're talking about the important new book, Bottle of Lies, the inside story of the generic drug boom. Catherine Eban is our guest this evening. How did this book come about?
1: Well, it began about a decade ago. I got a phone call in 2008 from a radio show host named Joe Graydon, who has a program called The People's Pharmacy. He had contacted me because patients were calling him and reporting that they were having terrible side effects when they were switched to certain generic drugs. He took those complaints to the FDA, and officials there basically told him when patients are switched, they have psychosomatic reactions because the color and the shape of the pill is different. But he really found that answer inadequate. He knew me as an investigative journalist of long standing and suggested that I look into what was wrong with the drugs. It was that phone call which launched me into a decade-long reporting odyssey that ended up taking me to these very remote pharmaceutical plants in India and China where the majority of our low-cost medicine is made.
0: When did we switch from having the pharmaceutical factories here in America to other countries?
1: It was a gradual process. I mean, we used to make all the world's antibiotics. That began to change in the early 2000 period. China stepped up as a big manufacturer of antibiotics. Other drugs followed. But it was really the HIV/AIDS crisis that transformed our drug supply. Interestingly, the Indian pharma companies stepped up as low-cost manufacturers who could manufacture the needed AIDS drug cocktail for a dollar a day. And that price continued to fall. The U.S. government was buying AIDS drugs for Africans, and it began to dawn on us, well, we're taking all these brand-name drugs we can't afford. We're clearing these Indian generics to go to Africa. Why don't we take those drugs, too? And that's really sort of the dawn of this transformation of our drug supply, which is today 90% generic.
0: You know, generic drugs are supposed to be the salvation of humanity. Since name brand drugs are so expensive, or more like designer drugs, that generics are supposed to be just as good as the name brand ones without the name. Is that not true?
1: Well, in theory it's true, and in some instances it has been true. But what I

0: uncovered is a widespread culture of fraud and data fabrication at these overseas plants. The FDA largely regulates our generics on an honor system. Companies submit data to the FDA showing that the drugs are what is called bioequivalent, that they operate the same in the body as the brand name drug. Then the FDA will perform what's called a pre-approval inspection at the plant. But when they go and inspect overseas, they give companies advance notice of weeks and sometimes months that their inspectors are coming. And that gives these plants the opportunity to clean up, to fabricate documents, to clean up bird infestations at horrible conditions, so that the plants that the FDA ends up approving to make our life-saving drugs are not actually the ones they're seeing. I mean, they're very, very different because of this advance notice and other failures in regulation.
1: I saw an interview with a guy who was an inspector, and he talked about going down a long hall and seeing a guy. Apparently, he didn't anticipate running into him, and that they have a very short window of time in order to, in fact, do their inspection. And when he saw them, he went in the other direction. He yelled for him to stop, and the man threw the bag and went running. And in the bag, all of the data that they were throwing away was in that bag. Most of it had been falsified. From the standpoint of not only people's health, but even from the standpoint of economics, how does it make sense to not have safe conditions for generic drugs?
0: Generic companies want to be first into our market, and they want to make their drugs as cheaply as they can and sell them at as great a profit as they can. What I uncovered in Bottle of Lies is that some of these companies are actually undercutting their own product. They are deliberately making poor quality drugs, which cost less to make with fewer safeguards, and then selling those into more regulated, costly markets like our own. The regulations that they are required to follow are called good manufacturing practices. That requires very strict observance to detailed regulations. A lot of that has to do with data, that they have to maintain data of each manufacturing step in a completely transparent manner. The investigator who you were talking about, his name is Peter Baker. He's one of the people that readers will meet in the book. He realized that some of these companies were operating these hidden laboratory operations where they're actually pre-testing the drugs, trying to figure out if they'll pass the tests or not. And if they don't pass, then they figure out how to manipulate the tests and the testing parameters. Then they'll test on the computer system that the FDA will look at. It all looks transparent and it all looks great because the drugs pass. But in fact, these are failing quality drugs that are being sort of artificially tested with the tests manipulated so they'll be approved.
1: In case you just tuned in, we're talking about the important new book, Bottle of Lies, the inside story of the generic drug boom. Catherine Eban is our guest this evening. As we're talking about regulation, many politicians will tell us that we're the most regulated country in the world, and that seems to be the problem with business. Why business isn't able to make more money is because we have too much regulation.
0: On paper, the FDA has the same standard for plants that operate in the U.S. and plants that operate overseas. You know, and the FDA will be quick to point out that those plants overseas are required to follow the same strict regulations. What I set out to figure out is, are they? What I discovered was, in many cases, they are not. And the FDA is either not uncovering some of this fraud, or when their own investigators do uncover the fraud, the FDA officials back in Maryland are actually downgrading recommended sanctions against these plants.
1: Why? Are they not in violation of their entire purpose?
0: They are, and it's a good question as to why. And I think the answer is there is no plan B for our drug supply. We can't afford brand name drugs. There are already drug shortages. These low-cost drugs are a political solution, and there's a tremendous amount of pressure on the FDA to approve these drugs. And if they didn't approve these drugs, we might be facing even worse drug shortages. I think the FDA has taken the path of sort of closing their eyes to some extent, ignoring evidence to some extent, and signing off on drugs that their own investigators have flagged as dangerous or substandard.
1: Bottle of lies is what we're talking about. The inside story of the generic drug boom. Catherine Eban is who we're talking with. It is disturbing, to say the least. Help me to understand, what has happened this past year with high blood pressure medication?
0: Right. As it turned out, millions of Americans were taking a blood pressure medicine, Valsartan, and then another one, Losartan. The active ingredients were being manufactured in China, very typical in our globalized drug supply. European regulators discovered the active ingredient had a carcinogen in it that is actually used in the production of liquid rocket fuel. The reason that that carcinogen was in it is because the company making the active ingredient had taken certain manufacturing shortcuts to increase the yield of the drug. Regulators had signed off on this, and then lo and behold, the result was this toxic impurity. And in fact, it's interesting because the FDA's own inspection at that plant had revealed that the company was ignoring toxic impurities in its drugs. But that was one of the plants that they downgraded, as we discussed. Europe went ahead and started with these recalls. They spread around the world, and millions of Americans have found that their blood pressure medicine has been recalled. But it is really part of this global picture that I describe in the book of under-regulated plants, increasing profits, shortening manufacturing steps, and the result is toxic impurities in our drugs.

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2: We're talking about the important new book, Bottle of Lies, the inside story of the generic drug boom. Catherine Eban is our guest this evening. It seems that far too many of us feel like we're not getting treated unless we are prescribed some form of medication. And the majority of our elders are on anywhere from 5 to 20 different medications for one thing or another. Who is regulating that so that us, well, not only our elders, but that all of us are safe if we're taking the medication? It seems like that if you go into an emergency room and they want to know the medication that you're on and you say that you're not and you're of a certain age, they say that you're lying. You have to be on a certain medication. Mm-hmm. And so I'm just perplexed in terms of keeping the public safe.
3: Right. In theory, the FDA is regulating all of these drugs, and it has made the claim that any drug it approves is safe to take. One of the companies that I write about in the book, Rambaxi, was India's largest generic drug company, and at one point was the fastest growing generic company in our market. Lots of their drugs on the market. It turned out the company had engaged in widespread fraud in the applications it was sending to regulators around the world. So it was inventing data that made the claim that the drugs were bioequivalent, were safe, had been tested. And this was exposed by a whistleblower in 2005 who came forward to the FDA. The FDA started investigating. They knew this company was saturated with fraud, and yet they kept approving their drugs. In 2011, they gave Rambaxi permission to launch the biggest generic in the history of the U.S. market. It was a generic Lipitor. A year later, those drugs had to be recalled because they were suffused with glass particles. 1 year after that, Rambaxi pleaded guilty to 7 felonies related to fabricating data. There is a disconnect between what the FDA's regulators are approving and what the FDA's investigators are uncovering. We're all sort of the collateral damage in terms of the drugs that we're taking.
2: This might seem like a really strange question, Catherine. Are you safe exposing all of this information?
3: Let's put it this way. I am certainly not on the generic drug industry's Christmas card list anymore. I think that's fair. They have attacked me online, attacked the book, but they really haven't been able to knock it down in any way because, you know, I have spent a decade connecting these dots all over the world, and it's documented. I mean, the book is based on 20,000 internal confidential FDA documents I obtain, confidential corporate records. I've read hundreds of FDA inspection reports. None of the names in my book have been changed. So it is a, you know, true account of what is happening out there in these plants that are making our drugs. I would say that probably this sort of reporting does come with certain risks, but, you know, once you start reporting a story like this, you just don't really stop.
2: Thank you for doing this incredible research and exposing this to us. My sister was continually sending me texts about things that were being recalled, and I couldn't believe that there could be that many recalls on medication. And when I'm thinking about it, and I think about the opioid epidemic in this country, are painkillers also generic?
3: They are generic. A number of those medications are made under the same conditions that we've been discussing. I mean, there's really no drugs that are exempt from this, but that is to say some companies out there are doing it right, but many others are not. It's this old adage, follow the money. I mean, that's what I did in this investigation. For generic drug manufacturers, there has long been an incentive in the drug application. If you're what's called first to file, if you're the first generic drug manufacturer that files an approved application with the FDA to launch a certain drug, you get 6 months of market exclusivity. That has been a huge boon for many generic drug companies. So there's been this rush for market share. And what I discovered is that some of the companies, they will fake the data, don't know how to make the drugs, get the approval, start selling the drug, and then while it's on the market, go back into their laboratories and try to actually figure out how to manufacture it, which is not really drug manufacturing. That's a science experiment, because that means that we're taking untested products. And that has happened in a number of instances.
2: I know that your book is a bestseller on the New York Times. Mm-hmm. The public is very much so aware of what's going on. What is the Congress doing about what's going on here?
3: That is a good question. And I think we'll know more in the fall whether the Congress is really going to take this up, because we're basically coming to the end of a legislative session here, and summer is about to hit. I have heard from certain people in the Congress. I know there's interest, but, you know, given what's going on in our country right now, it's hard to say what issue is going to rise to the top.
2: Nonsense seems to catch our attention, and the things that are most critical, we put on the back burner because it's not expedient somehow.
3: I'd like to think that Congress will act, you know, but I think we don't know that right now.
2: Bottle of Lies is what we're talking about this evening on Health Notes, the inside story of the generic drug boom. Catherine Eban is our guest. What can we do to protect ourselves from the madness?
3: That's a good question, and it's one that, as you can imagine, I've gotten a lot. On my website, which is KatherineEban.com, I put together a guide to investigating your own drugs. So this is really how to begin to understand whether you're taking a drug that has been manufactured by companies that are in hot water with the FDA. So what I recommend, first of all, if you're taking a maintenance medication, which means every day, first thing to know is who's the manufacturer. We all go to the pharmacy and we just get a bottle of pills and we take it and we don't think twice about who made it or where. But patients can begin to track that information. So the manufacturer name should be on the dispensing label. If it isn't, you should ask the pharmacist. Then what you can do, the FDA lists what are called warning letters on its website. So you can find out, has the manufacturer gotten a warning letter from the FDA? Has it been in trouble for any certain lapses, sterility lapses, data fabrication, those sorts of things? Then there's another place that you can look, which is called the FDA Orange Book, which tells you who are the manufacturers that make a given drug. So what I do, because of what I know, is I'll ask my pharmacist to switch to a different manufacturer. There are certain manufacturers whose drugs I won't take. Another thing that patients can do is look for what's called an authorized generic. The brand name company has authorized the generic company to make a drug. They've handed over the recipe, and sometimes those authorized generics are even made in the same manufacturing plants. But it's crazy that we should have to be detectives when it comes to our own drugs. I recognize it's nuts.
2: Is there a responsibility on the part of physicians regarding the prescribing of these medications? Are they not implicated somehow in this process?
3: I wouldn't say they're implicated. I would say that some of them are unwitting, and some of them understand this issue and spend a lot of time fighting with insurance companies on their patients' behalf. The doctors who prescribe what are called narrow therapeutic index drugs, so those are drugs that require very precise dosing, are well aware that switches to certain manufacturers can make their patients unstable. You know, and those are the doctors who log a lot of time fighting with insurance companies for their patients because, you know, by and large, insurers won't cover a brand name drug when a generic is available. And the FDA maintains that all the drugs are interchangeable. You know, so it's really left us all with a series of bad options.
2: Tell our listeners again your website address.
3: KatherineEban.com, KatherineEban.com.
2: Thank you so much for this work and for this information. Bottle of Lies is the name of the book, the inside story of the generic drug boom. Katherine Eban has been our guest. This is a story that CBS Morning Program did on generic drugs, one specific area of it.
4: 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Do we

0: that it's really difficult, if not impossible, to find out where the companies actually make the drugs, as in which country. The FDA told us that that's considered confidential information under federal law.
1: That's very disturbing.

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1: Dark wave post-punkers Casket Cassette storm the 7th Street Entry stage with their signature sound of brooding synth goth.
0: They're touring with their latest release, Reducer, an album that breathes with the air of life temporarily stranded between departures.
1: Casket Cassette wraps their music in the old, rotted hope that someone might reach into the wreckage and switch the current back on. Opening the show is Stranger Gallery and Stairway.
0: More information about Casket Cassette at the 7th Street Entry is available at first-avenue.com.
2: Our last segment will deal with cancer-causing foods and drinks.
3: Alcohol. An American study that followed the diet and lifestyles of more than 200,000 women for almost 14 years found that postmenopausal women who drank one drink per day or less had an almost 30% increase in breast cancer rates compared to women who did not drink at all. Alcohol use is the second leading cause of cancer, right behind tobacco use. While a moderate or low consumption of alcohol can be healthy and lead to a reduced risk of heart disease, excessive drinking is known to cause heart failure, stroke, and sudden death. In 2007, experts working for the World Health Organization's International Agency for Research on Cancer looked at the scientific evidence regarding cancer and alcohol use from 27 different studies. They found sufficient evidence to state that excessive alcohol use is the main cause of mouth, esophagus, liver, colon, mouth, rectum, and female breast cancers. Don't fret. You can still enjoy that glass of wine with dinner, but, for your health's sake, no more than one.
4: 9. Hydrogenated oils. Let's start from the point that all hydrogenated oils are vegetable oils. Vegetable oils cannot be extracted naturally like butter is. Vegetable oils must be chemically removed from their source, and then they are changed to be more acceptable to consumers. They are frequently deodorized and colored to look appealing. All vegetable oils contain high levels of omega-6 fatty acids. An excess of omega-6 fatty acids cause health problems, such as heart disease and an increase in various cancers, especially skin cancer. You need a good balance of both omega-3 and omega-6. Try to get plenty of omega-3 every day. You can do this in the form of supplements and grass-fed meats. Also, fatty fish such as salmon and mackerel are a very good source of omega-3. Hydrogenated oils are used to preserve processed foods and keep them looking appealing for as long as possible. Hydrogenated oils influence our cell membrane's structure and flexibility, which is linked to cancer.
3: 8. Foods that are highly salted, pickled, or smoked. Foods that are cured by use of nitrates or nitrites act as preservatives as well as adding color to the meat. Although nitrates do not cause cancer in and of themselves, under certain conditions these chemicals change once they are inside the body into N-nitrosyl composites. It's this N-nitrosyl that is associated with a greater increase the risk of developing cancers. Smoking foods such as meat or nuts causes these food items to absorb considerable amounts of the tar the smoke produces. Tar is a known carcinogen. Meats such as bacon, sausage, bologna, and salami are high in fat and salt. Pickled foods are also very high in salts. There is overwhelming evidence that eating these types of foods greatly increases the risk of colorectal cancer and higher rates of stomach cancer. The rates of stomach cancer are much greater in places such as Japan, where a traditional diet contains many foods that are highly salted and/or smoked. 7. Highly processed white flours. Most of you have already heard by now that white flour is not a good thing, but you most likely have no idea just how bad it really is for your health. Refining grains destroys its natural nutrients. Mills are no longer content with waiting for their flour to whiten with time. Mills now bleach flour with a chemical called chlorine gas. The EPA states that chlorine gas is a dangerous irritant that is not safe to inhale and in large quantities can be lethal. White flour lurks in many processed foods. White processed flour has a very high glycemic rate, which quickly raises the blood sugar level and insulin levels, which can be a direct cause of diabetes, not to mention it is believed that it spreads cancer cells by feeding the cells directly. Cancerous tumors feed mostly on the sugars in your bloodstream. By avoiding refined grains such as white flour, you can avoid, or at the very least, starve tumors.
4: 6. Processed meats. What exactly are processed meats? This is a long list that includes, but is not limited to, sausages, hot dogs, bacon, most lunch meats like bologna or pimento loaf. Researchers who wrote in the Journal of BMC Medicine said that the excessive salts and chemicals that are used when making processed meats are damaging to your health. The study showed that 1 in every 17 people who were involved in the study died, and those who ate 160 grams or more of processed meats increased their risk of early death as much as 44% within 12 years as opposed to those who ate 20 grams or less. This study involved people from 10 European countries and went on for almost 13 years. All these processed meats contain numerous chemicals and preservatives, including sodium nitrates, which make them look appealing and fresh but are well-known carcinogens. Smoking meats seem to be particularly bad as the meat picks up tar from the smoking process. Yes, tar, the same deadly ingredient that cigarette smoke contains. 5. Canned tomatoes. Actually, most canned foods are a concern because of what the can is lined with. The lining of almost all canned foods are made with a chemical called bisphenol A, or BPA. A study published in May of 2013 by the Proceeding of the National Academy of Sciences showed that BPA actually affects the way genes work inside the brain of rats. Even the FDA agrees that there is a problem with BPA as it is supporting efforts to either replace or at the very least, to minimize the amounts found in canned foods. You know, it must be bad when even the very lax FDA is concerned. Tomatoes are exceptionally dangerous due to their high acidity, which seems to cause BPA to leach from the lining of the can into the tomatoes themselves. The level of BPA can be so high, in fact, you should seriously consider not feeding them to children. Due to FDA laws, there are no standards for labeling BPA, so simply because a can does not say it has it does not mean that it does not contain BPA. Be safe and avoid cans. Cook fresh or buy glass bottles. 4. Potato chips. Yes, we know, potato chips are cheap, great tasting, quick snack. However, the negative effects they have on your body may not be worth the little bit of pleasure you derive from these crispy snacks. Potato chips are high in both fat and calories, which are sure to bring on weight gain. A study done in the New England Journal of Medicine found that eating just 1 ounce of potato chips per day caused an average 2-pound weight gain in 1 year. Besides being full of trans fats, which can cause high cholesterol in most people, they have excessive sodium levels, which, for many people, cause high blood pressure. Potato chips have artificial flavors, numerous preservatives, and colors as well, which is something else your body doesn't need. Potato chips are fried in high temperatures to make them crispy, but this also causes them to make a material called acrylamide, a known carcinogen that is also found in cigarettes. It's hard to say no to your kids' demands for chips sometimes, therefore, as a sneaky alternative, buy them baked potato chips or tortilla chips, which are at least lower in both fat and calories. Air pop popcorn and whole wheat pretzels are another healthier option. Or try baked apple chips or banana chips, which are dehydrated. Both are crispy and are far healthier than regular potato chips. 3. Farmed salmon. Although fish sounds like one of the healthiest foods possible, farmed salmon is one you should avoid. Unfortunately, more than 60% of the salmon consumed in the USA is farm-raised. These fish are fed unnatural diets and are contaminated with chemicals, antibiotics, pesticides, and other known carcinogens. They live in very crowded conditions, which results in these fish having 30 times the number of sea lice than wild salmon. Doesn't that sound appetizing? Farmed salmon are fed chemicals to make their meat that reddish pink color that should occur naturally but doesn't because of the diet of chicken litter that they are fed. Also, due to their diet, they have less of the healthy omega-3 that we think we are getting when we consume fish. Studies have also shown that farmed salmon contain high levels of PCBs, mercury, and cancer-causing dioxins. Avoid farmed salmon and buy it canned, or look for labels in your market that state the fish you are buying is wild sockeye salmon.
3: 2. Soda pop. Perhaps you heard about the recent study that was published in May in the American Journal of Nutrition. It found that people who consumed more than one soda per day had a higher risk of stroke than people who did not drink sodas. Loaded with sugar, sodas are an empty source of calories that cause weight gain and contribute to the nationwide epidemic of obesity. Drinking large amounts of this rapidly digested sugar causes your blood sugar to spike, which can lead to both inflammation and insulin resistance. Soda is often the root cause of gastroesophageal reflux disease, which is when the contents of the stomach leak into the esophagus, causing not only pain, but an actual burning of the esophagus from stomach acid. Although sodas are not a direct cause of ulcers, they are known to irritate and make those with ulcers have more pain. Sodas also contain artificial colorings and food chemicals like derivative 4-methylimidazole, 4-MI. No wonder soda pop has been shown to cause cancer. 1. Microwave popcorn. Those little bags of popcorn are so convenient to just stick in the microwave, you wouldn't think for a minute that they could be dangerous to your health, but they are. First, let's talk about the bag itself. According to Wikipedia, conventional microwave popcorn bags are lined with a chemical called perfluorectanoic acid, PFOA. This is a toxin you can find in Teflon also. According to a recent study at the University of California, PFOA is linked to infertility in women. Numerous studies in lab animals and humans show that exposure to PFOA significantly increases the risk of kidney, bladder, liver, pancreas and testicular cancers. Now, let's talk about the contents. Although every manufacturer uses slightly different ingredients, most of them use soybean oil, a gram MO product, as well as various preservatives such as propyl gallate, a chemical that causes stomach problems and skin rashes. Now, they don't actually say they are using GMO corn kernels, but that's because the government says they don't have to. Even if they don't use GMO corn, you can bet they aren't using organic corn.
2: That was a list of the 10 foods that are most likely to cause cancer, so stay away from them. We often say we want many things, while deep inside we doubt it will ever come to us. The universe does not give us what we say we want. It gives us what we expect to get. You cannot fool Mother Nature. She gives birth to your deepest thoughts. And the principle is this: everything happens twice. First on the inside, then on the outside. We must literally create the energy of what we want within ourselves before we can have it in the physical world. What does it feel like to be wealthy, in love, in perfect health, totally free to do anything we choose? We must let the feeling well up inside and live as though the very thing we want is the thing we have. We must feel ourselves being and enjoying the very best life has to offer. We must think about it, talk about it, and expect it every moment. We must impregnate our total being with the expectation of what we want. As the feeling grows, the day will come when we give birth to exactly what we want. Affirmation: I expect all the best right here and now. That comes from Jannla Van Zandt's book, Acts of Faith.
5: An estimated 7.5 million deaths around the world each year are linked to hypertension or high blood pressure. Roughly one-third of the U.S. population has high blood pressure or hypertension, and roughly one-half of that U.S. population lives in the Bible Belt. Since high blood pressure and hypertension are major factors in strokes and heart disease, health officials have recently dubbed the Bible Belt the Stroke Belt. You may be saying, but wait, what's the difference? I thought high blood pressure and hypertension were the same thing. It is true that they are often used interchangeably, but there is a difference. Basically, hypertension is a form of chronic high blood pressure that is very persistent. Either way, they are both bad. They both lead to strokes, heart attacks, aneurysms, and other diseases. Recently, research out of Vanderbilt University Medical Center studied 69,000 Americans who lived in the Southeast between 2002 and 2009. Of those studied, about 57% had hypertension and about 51% had high blood pressure. Those are some pretty staggering numbers. Over half of that population of 69,000 people have a much higher risk for diseases like dementia, aneurysms throughout the cardiovascular system, strokes, and heart attacks. Researchers point out that obesity was a risk factor for having hypertension and high blood pressure. They also point out that though treatments for strokes and heart attacks have improved, the number of people dying from high blood pressure each year has not. Meaning, we have drugs that are apparently supposed to save lives. However, haven't seemed to make much of a difference in the end. The best way to avoid stroke or heart attack is through diet and exercise. In fact, one study recently published in the British Medical Journal suggested through using complex digital mapping of the entire population of Britain over the age of 50, that if they ate one apple a day, it would save an estimated 8,500 people from dying due to heart disease and stroke. So maybe mom was right. An apple a day will keep the doctor away. Or maybe she should have said, an apple a day will keep the strokes away. This has been a health note by Dr. Jonathan Arnold of Arnold Chiropractic and Acupuncture.

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1: I mean, this is not the kind of music that comes from Minneapolis, Minnesota.
2: No.
3: And you're living in Minneapolis, of all places.
2: Minneapolis, yeah. I will always live in Minneapolis.
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5: 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I'm Krista Wax, this is MSB Sound, back for another week celebrating Minnesota music for the next 2 hours. What happens during MSB Sound? Well, Minnesota music. There's going to be new tracks. There's going to be some new artists I think we're going to be introduced to tonight, and events to talk about, and a featured artist. Featured artists will be on around 9, and tonight focusing on the career of Pavielle French, one of my favorite local artists. We're going to listen to a couple of her tracks from various albums over the years and collaborations. Sound like a plan? First set. One of my favorite ways to start off a show is playing all new music, and that's exactly what we're going to do. And we're actually going to float through quite a few different genres. We're going to listen to a new track from Bev, so fun rock track, which you're all going to love. It's amazing. We're going to hear some new music from Bethany Valentini. Folk rock. We're going to listen to Yasmin, and that is a fun danceable track. Y'all going to love that one. I love that one. You're going to get everyone dance. I know it. I know you are. And then we're going to kick things off tonight. A little R&B. What a great little mix. This is Michael Lee Jr., ML. Off the brand new release, A Moment with Michael. This is Never Felt Like This Before. MSP Sound, Minnesota Music Monday. 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

0: dije, que esta fiesta ya empezó con Jasmine, la chica de Wisconsin.
1: Ooh, that track was so amazing. There's new music from Yasmin and Beat Zero. There's new Chumbao. That is off of their upcoming new release, The Truth Is, which, guess what? They'll be celebrating in a couple weeks with Lady Midnight, last week's Artist of the Week. That'll be Thursday, August 13th. Hook and Ladder and Havana Quartet will also be joining. Doesn't that sound great? Ooh, that song is so good. Before that, we heard Bev and Soft T-Shirt. This is the first new track from Bev since the 2021 release, Crusher. They have a brand new album that'll be coming out later this fall. I don't have any dates on that yet, but you know, I will let you know as soon as I hear anything. Before that was Bethany Valentini, and that was It's Like This off of the upcoming release, It's Like This. This will be Bethany's first solo album, and she has previously been part of the Erickson's, a duo act, features her sister. So if that song's any indication, I'm really excited to hear the rest of the album. Kicking off the set was Michael Lee Jr., ML, Never Felt Like This Before. And that's off the brand new release, A Moment with Michael. I actually, oh my gosh, it's still early. It's still early. We have so much more show. But I'm going to throw on one more new track right now because why not? This is brand new. I was so excited when this dropped. This is a brand new EP, came out Friday. We Are the Willows with Bathtub Sig. This is off the new EP, I Thought It Over. This is Something New. MSP Sound.

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0: MSP Sound. Ooh, I really like that track. That is a new MSP Sound artist. Not new to Minnesota, not a new artist, but new on this show. Which happens. There's probably at least four or five bands every week that are debuting on MSP Sound. Not necessarily new bands. Sometimes it's a new band, but that's always just one of the fun joys in doing the show every week. That was Astronomy Town, Coffee and Guinness. That is off of their release, Welcome to Astronomy Town. For that, we heard Marmalade and Jenga. We heard Maida's track, Oxygen Tank, off the Me Too Minneapolis compilation that came out 2020. The latest track from Helen, I Hope You Hate Your Life. We heard Jonah Profile, Born, Raised, and Dead, off the Mean to Strangers release. And we heard The Harlow Pennies and Passenger Seat. And that's off of their, I believe that came out just, now it's 2 months ago. June 1st, 2026. Never Take Me Home EP. I definitely got ahead of myself there. Let's talk about a show that's happening. Helen and Jonah Profile performing together this week, people. That's exciting. Friday, August 7th at White Squirrel, and it's the 6 o'clock to 8 o'clock show. Does make a difference. There's multiple shows every day happening at the White Squirrel, which is what makes them great, which is in St. Paul. I'm Krista Wax. I'm going to stop talking so we can get back to more music. That's what we do here at MSP Sound. Less talking, more music.
1: 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He works regularly with Yasin Bey as one half of Black Star and partners with producer High Tech for Reflection Eternal. He also partners with Tef Poe on the podcast Let Me Ask You This. He'll be delivering two performances on Friday, August 7th. More information about Talib Kweli Live at the Dakota is available at dakotacooks.com. They murder people over greed while they swear they heed in the word.

0: Ooh, all those artists will be at a show this weekend, which is super exciting. This is the Martin Devaney's, St. Paul Knight Mayor Martin Devaney presents his annual Free Folk Festival over at White Squirrel Bar this Saturday, the 8th. And let's run through who we heard, and then we'll tell you more about all the artists that are part of this event. Because at some point, they're doing an inside stage and outdoor stage, so that's a lot of music. So we heard Martin Devaney right there, Mayor Martin Devaney. That was Mistakes Were Made off the 2018 Plaid on Plaid release. We heard Emmy Wood's Nice Suit off of the Delirium release. You can also catch Emmy Wood's second show Sunday, August 9th at 7 o'clock over at 331, so double dose there. We heard Mother Banjo, One Hello, off the 2009 release, Sad and Found. Mother Banjo, you can also find here on KFAI every Wednesday. Ellen Stanley does Women Folk Wednesday mornings, 8 p.m. She's 8 a.m. on Wednesdays. Women Folk going strong. Over 20 years. It's quite the accomplishment. For that, we heard Mary Cutrufello and The Long Red Line is off the Songs Off Route 66, music from the All-American Highway. So those four artists, and then let's fill in some of the gaps here and who else you can find at this awesome folk festival that day. Hold up, just have my notes. Cole Diamond, Galactic Cowboy Orchestra, and many, many other artists. Ferris Wheel Moon. That's going to be a great day of music. Let's hope for some wonderful weather, too. We are at the end of Hour 1, MSV Sound. I'm Krista Wax. 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
0: MSV Sound featured artist of the week is Pavel French. One of my favorite voices in the Minnesota music community. It is such a beautiful voice. She does such great work. I just saw her recently when she joined Cameron Kinghorn when he did his solo show a couple weeks ago at Berlin, and this is exciting to talk about Pavio. We're gonna play tracks from multiple albums. She's done so much work. She did work with the St. Paul Chamber Orchestra. She just has expanded so much in the past couple years with her albums. We have Sovereign, and that came out 2021, and then we have Sovereign Suite and the Sovereign Vault, and that's Volume 1 from 2023. And then we have Sovereign Align, the mixtape that came out in 2025. This is such amazing music. She's paired up with Laserbeak. So I don't know how many songs I can get away with. She's also, I want to play an hour's worth of Pavel, honestly. So we're just going to keep playing a little Pavel. It's going to be a great set. We're going to kick things off here with a track from her first release, Fear Not, which came out in 2015. We're also going to play a track she did with Desdemona. So these are all the great things we're going to hear for, you know, a few tracks. Settle in. Grab your beverage. We are starting with Pavel and Runnin'. Fear Not. This is such a great album. You can listen to it on Bandcamp. There's probably other places you can find it as well. But this is an album and a song that I have brought to many different radio shows here on KFAI. So excited to be playing this again. It is

0: Oh my goodness, I tell you just how much I love Pavio. Because I do. So a couple of those albums are part of the Sovereign era and the project that she has worked on that's been into a couple different albums and just blending a lot of different genres such as neo soul, funk, hip-hop, gospel, spoken word, orchestra music, and just listening to her vocal range. She's just so talented, and we are so lucky to have her be a Minnesotan and part of MSP Sound and part of Minnesota music community. So we heard Out of the Woods, and that's off the Sovereign Aligned, the mixtape from 2025. We heard Squeeze the Day, which was a collaboration with Laserbeak and Professor C that came out in 2022. Javier with I'm Getting Closer off the Sovereign Suite Volume 1. We heard Hard Truth off of Sovereign. That was a 2021 release. Collaboration with Desdemona, Making Monsters. That's from 2016 Desdemona's No Man's Land release. And then we heard Runnin'. Ugh, love that track. I love that whole album. Highly recommend checking it out. It is off of Fear Not, the 2015 release. Crystal Wax's MSP Sound. We have time for a lot more music. I'm here until 10. Minnesota Music Monday.
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0: MSV Sound. Ooh, that was The Assassins and Liar from 2015. We heard The Bloodies and Two-Headed Snake of the Salem Bitch Trials 2020 release. We heard Scrunchies, The Empire. That's off of Colossal. New music from Lana Leone and Starshine and Sophie Hiroko in My Own Reflection. And guess what? Those three artists are all performing together. Friday, August 7th, along with Ava Levy at the Entry. It's a really great lineup. That's a really, really great lineup. I'm just going to call it. That is the MSG Sound Show of the Week right there. All right, time for a few more songs before 10 o'clock, before I got to get. Stick around for more music, MSG Sound.
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Ooh. MSG Sound coming to a close for this week. I'm Krista Wax. I'll be back next week, so don't worry. We just heard Rye Edwards in Sunrise and Rachel Kurtz in Hey, Hey, Hey. Rye Edwards will be celebrating brand new release this week with Tim Mahoney and Rachel Kurtz over at Hook and Ladder, and that'll be Thursday, August 6th. Before that, we heard Joanne Parker in Memphis. That's my favorite track from her. Also an artist whose voice I'm deeply obsessed with. She will be at the Dakota Friday, August 7th. And then we heard Leslie Vincent's Love on Cape Cod off the Little Black Book release. And Leslie will be performing at the Ice House Courtyard on Wednesday, August 5th. So a lot of shows, a lot of opportunities to check out some great artists and get to know more about the Minnesota music scene, which if you're listening to the show, you're already doing a great job. Let's get out and support some of these artists in person too. I will see you next week. Thanks for joining me. It's always a pleasure. Go Minnesota. 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

in recognition of the freedom of speech protections on the First Amendment and the FCC's relaxed policy on late night and overnight language, this KFAA program may include song lyrics that some listeners might find objectionable. Listener discretion is advised.

Hey, sorry, I was dead air. I had to turn on my mic. 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Huge thanks to Zeclaire and Choice for hosting my show last week. Fantastic job. You can hear the show archived for one more week at KFI.org. Tonight, we've got a lot going on. As we celebrate some anniversaries, birthdays, sadly the death of David Rifkin, known as the architect of the Minneapolis Sound, who worked with Lips Incorporated, produced and performed the song Funky Town, worked with Prince on his very first demo when he was only 18, came out with the first album on... at age 19, we'll hear from that, as well as one or two of David Rifkin's earliest bands here in Minnesota. He also was

All right, Fine Young Cannibals with She Drives Me Crazy. That was a song that David Rifkin, formerly of Minneapolis, produced and was nominated for a Grammy for. Before that was Prince with Soft and Wet from his first album, For You, which David Rifkin produced. And there's a really great article on David Rifkin in Star Tribune today. You can look it up. It's fascinating seeing all the history that David Rifkin was a part of and how influential he and essential he was in creating the Minneapolis sound, being an architect of that, such as what we kicked off with by Lips Incorporated, Funky Town with Steve Greenberg. I'll just note a couple things from the article. Key to note was he was introduced to Prince by Prince's manager at Sound 80 Studios in 76. He was only 18, as I noted, and handed the demo, and his manager at the time, Husney, said Prince turned to him and said, "Let's go, let's get out of here," after they listened to the demo with Rifkin, that he was embarrassed and told David, "I'm sorry," got in the car and said, "What happened?" And Prince said, "David is the only one I want working with me." And so they went on to work on that demo and Purple Rain live album, 1983, at First Avenue. And 1986 hit Kiss, which we will hear in the next set, and so much more. He also co-wrote songs with Gram Parsons and many others in the 70s. We'll hear Gram Parsons co-wrote song How Much I've Lived, and Etta James as well with Lie No Better from the album. Let's see. The Let's Roll. That was... won a Grammy for Best Blues Album in, I'm sorry, I don't recall what year, but David Rifkin produced and engineered that album as well. Without further ado, sad for the loss of David Rifkin suddenly due to an infection, age 78. So we're going to spend a little time here on Spoon With Sin, spinning some of his music in honor of him. Here we go with first Kiss by Prince, and then Gram Parsons, and then Etta James.

All right, that was Graham Parsons with How Much I've Lived from the GP album. And once again, co-wrote that song with David Rifkin. And before that was Etta James with Lie No Better. That those might go well together. That album won a Grammy, Let's Roll. And it was engineered by David Rifkin. Prince and the Revolution kicked off that set with Kiss and from Parade. And the Revolution featured David Rifkin's brother on drums, Bobby Z. And often David was went by David Z. So tons of great history with the legacy of David Rifkin here. 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Non-commercial, community-powered radio. In a little while here, I'm going to give away some tickets to hip-hop luminary Taleb Kweli, who is performing at the Dakota. We're going to give away a pair of tickets to the 9 o'clock show. So keep your keep tuning in, and we'll get to that in a while, as I mentioned, one or two sets here. So, I'm going to go now to Out of the Woods, album by Willie and the Bees. And the song is Love Buzz. That was co-produced by David Rifkin. Here we go.

All right, that was Leo Kaki, originally from Minneapolis, with Vaseline Machine Gun from Standing in My Shoes. And the late David Rivkin also worked with Leo Kaki, producing his music. Before that, we heard Willie and the Bees, two songs from Out of the Woods, which was co-produced by David Rivkin. We heard The Getaway, and at the top of the set, we heard Love Buzz. Once again, here on Spin with Sin, spinning a bunch of music related to architect of Minneapolis sound, David Rivkin. All right, you're listening to Fresh Air Community Radio, KFEI 90.3 FM, Minneapolis, St. Paul, and around the world at KFEI.org, non-commercial, community-powered radio. I'm Sin Collins here on Spin with Sin, Mondays 10 to midnight, spinning an eclectic mix of music and music of the week ahead. And I know Ryan Traister is inspired by Leo Kaki, among many, and so really excited about him performing this stellar, fantastic Fort Road. Wait, what's it called? I think it's Fort Road. Fort Road Folk Fest being hosted by Matt, Martin Devaney and Friends, featuring Matt Kafleish Band, as well as Ferris Wheel Moon, Galactic Cowboy Orchestra, Cold Diamond Duo, Ryan Traister is mentioned, also Mother Banjo, Emmy Woods, and that'll be all outside on the beautiful patio. The thing starts at 1 o'clock and goes till midnight. Inside, later in the evening, around 10, we'll hear Railroad Island, Mary Kucher Fellow Band, Devil Dodger, and Avery Seed, all at the White Squirrel, once again, 1 to midnight on Saturday, August 8th. So we're going to go now to a few of the artists performing that. We will hear Ryan Traister now from their new album, Lifers, and we will also hear Cold Diamond from their new album, Singles Only, and some Mary Kucher Fellow in there as well. First of all, here is Ryan Traister with Moonshine Smile, and then we'll go to Hooked Up in Some Honky Tonk by Cold Diamond.

0: Programming on KFAI comes in part from the Dakota, presenting the Joanne Parker Band Saturday, August 8th. Singer-songwriter Joanne Parker and her band are touring with their latest release, Lifelines. 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More information about the Joanne Parker Band live at the Dakota is available at dakotacooks.com.
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3: All right, yeah, Finnick is a great young artist to look out for. That is a highly recommended show. We just heard Ryan Traister with Moonshine Smile. We're now going to Cold Diamond, Hooked Up, and Some Honky Tonk. Can't wait for next Wednesday, Whiskey Wednesdays at the White Squirrel to see Cold there. But you can see him this Saturday at the Fort Road Folk Fest. Free. Okay, here we go.

0: All right, Mary Cutrefellow with Take 'em As They Come. And before that was Cole Diamond holding a hold up in some honky tonk from the new Singles Only album. And before that was Ryan Traister and the Lowlights with Moonshine Smile from Brand New Lifers that got to see the release of, well, I saw both of those release parties. Lifers was at White Squirrel, at Cloudland. And Singles Only was at the Turf Club. Whew. All right. Lots of great local music here. 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Once again, I'm Sin Collins here on Spin with Sin, Mondays, 10 to midnight, spinning an eclectic mix of music. My God, I cannot talk. Wow. All right. Wanted to mention once again that you can hear those last three bands I spun at the Fort Road Folk Fest presented by Martin Devaney and friends. Most of it's out on the patio, the beautiful, beautiful, nicely lit patio at White Squirrel from 1 till about 10. And then we go inside to hear Railroad Island, Mary Cutrefellow, Devil Dodger, and Avery Seed. So much fun. All right, so let's see. We're going to now go to our giveaway. I will give away a pair of tickets to the 9 p.m. show at the Dakota on August 7th. That's right, this Friday night, the 9 p.m. only show of Talib Kweli. And so right now, we are going to go to the newest single from Talib Kweli, Dear Friend. And I will give away a pair of tickets to the first caller to 612-341-0980. That's 612-341-0980.
1: There's something I gotta tell you. Baby, you know what, we got a special.

0: recognition of the freedom of speech protections on the First Amendment and the FCC's relaxed policy on late night and overnight language, this KFAA program may include song lyrics that some listeners might find objectionable. Listener discretion is advised.
1: All right. Wow. that was super fun. The silent treatment. Always such a great time. I love Claire's stage presence and their songs. That was Scandalizer from Suplex and 10. And speaking of 10, they are performing the 10th anniversary of the Hook and Ladder. 10 years. It's hard to believe. Time has flown since they've taken their new space at the Fire Performing Arts Building, located on East Lake Street and near Minnehaha. That is going to be such a stellar festival, celebrating the Hook and Ladder's 10 years of presenting fantastic events and music for us, and expanding into the Zen Arcade, and just fantastic community support of artists and musicians. So Friday, August 7th is Black Eyed Snakes. We haven't seen them for so long. Alan Sparhawk's really grungy swamp stomp blues, very primal, super fun, not to be missed. I won't. And along with Willem Dafoe Fan Club and Entheos Enclave, which we heard right before the silent treatment, the song was called Sing Along from Growing Pains. And before that was Tully Quelly. Big thanks to Mike for calling in and winning a pair of tickets to that August 7th show at the Dakota, presented by the KFAI at 9 p.m. All right, so other artists performing the 10 years at the Hook on Friday and Saturday night. Saturday night is the silent treatment, as I mentioned. Nicholas David and the Phelan Band, West Bank Social Club, and Potluck String Band. That show kicks off at 4 o'clock at the Hook. Friday's show begins at 7 o'clock, doors at 6. And concession proceeds benefit the Firehouse Performing Arts Center. And there will be hot dogs and potato salad, baked beans, all kinds of picnic-type foods, watermelon. Yum. Great music, great food, great fun. Friday and Saturday, celebrating 10 years of the Hook and Ladder. So, in honor of that fantastic weekend of music, we are going to hear some Black Eyed Snakes coming up in a moment here. Just find that. Here we go. We're going to hear Walkin' Talkin' Blues. And I hope you enjoy. They are so, so fun live. I'm super excited that they're playing. Here we go. That they are Friday night at the Hook and Ladder at, once again, headlining the night, which begins at 7 p.m.

All right, that was Willem Dafoe Fan Club with Murder from Be My Muse. Willem Dafoe Fan Club are performing 10 years of the Hook and Ladder on Friday night, along with Black Eyed Snakes and Antios Enclave. That show begins at 7 o'clock, doors at 6. And before that was Nicholas David with Hollywood Sauce. Nicholas David is performing the Saturday night 10 years at the Hook celebration. And kicking off that set was Black Eyed Snakes with Walkin' Talkin' Blues from Seven Horses. All right, you're listening to Fresh Air Community Radio, 90.3 FM Minneapolis and around the world at KFAI.org. Radio without boundaries. And I'm Sin Collins here on Spin with Sin, Mondays, spinning an eclectic mix of music and just a lot of music of artists performing in the week ahead. All right, so there's a new song coming out on, let's see, the August 16th by The Scarlet Goodbye, and it's called Losing the Only Game in Town. They perform a single release party at Hewing Hotel on August 16th at 7 p.m. Anybody who's been to the Hewing Hotel shows knows that is such a beautiful place to go see live music, and really, really great vibes there. Just highly recommend that. We're going to go now to that song, Losing the Only Game in Town, the latest coming out from The Scarlet Goodbye. Here we go.

All right, that was the song Losing the Only Game in Town by the Scarlet Goodbye. Really great band, local, featuring Danny Murphy, who was with Soul Asylum back in their heyday, and Jeff Arundel. Hope that people get a chance to go to the Hewing Hotel show. They're releasing that song on August 16th at 7 p.m. All right. Let's see. Today is the birthday of John York, who was with the Byrds as a bass player for a year, 68 through 69, and on two albums. We're going to spin a song that he wrote and performed on one of those albums, The Ballad of the Easy Rider, I think. Here we go with Fido.

summer's day, when I thought I'd lay myself down to rest in a big field of tall grass. I lay there in the sun and felt it caressing my face as I fell asleep and dreamed. I dreamed I was in a Hollywood movie, and that I was the star of the movie. This really blew my mind, the fact that me, an overfed, long-haired, leaping gnome, should be the star of a Hollywood movie. But there I was. I was taken to a place

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In her hand was a bottle of wine, in the other a glass. She poured some of the wine from the bottle into the glass and raised it to her lips.

All right, that was Spill the Wine by Eric Burden and War. And there is another birthday related that was, let's see. The bass player, B.B. Dickerson's birthday was, he was born in 1949. Such a great band, War. And before that was The Byrds with Fido. Fido was written and sung by John York, who was with them briefly, contributing his bass playing skills. And he was born in 1946. All right. You're listening to Fresh Air Community Radio. And we're going to go to Tipsy Panther, a brand new song. In just a moment here. This song is called Blood Guilt, and it was inspired. It's a word that came into Alison Laban's mind, thinking about the murder of Renee Good. And it's a tragic inspiration. It's an excellent song as always. Here we go, with Blood Guilt by Tipsy Panther.

All right, Tracy Bonham there, performing at the Parkway Theater on Sunday at 7 o'clock. Not to be missed. That'll be so fun. I probably will be there. And she is celebrating the 30th anniversary of album The Burdens of Being Upright. So we'll get to hear all those songs at the Parkway, Sunday night, 7. Before that was Tipsy Panther with brand new single, Blood Guilt. And always love Tipsy Panther with lead singer Alison Laban. We don't have much time here. I'm going to get to a new single, a song from the new album TV on Fire by local artists, the Silver Teens. Here we go with Don't Burn Your Bridges.

0: 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Jazz fusion pioneer Stanley Clark is touring with his new group, Forever, a collection of talented young musicians that gives Stanley Clark's bass a true big jazz sound. They're touring with their latest release, Last Train to Sanity, an album of brand new material and fresh takes on jazz fusion classics. They'll be performing two shows that evening on the Dakota stage. 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
1: That was the Silverteens with Don't Burn Your Bridges from TV on Fire, recently released EP. And sadly, we did not have time to get to Purple Rain, which was recorded in 1983 on this date in music history, and was co-produced by David Rifkin, who sadly passed yesterday at the age of 78 in Burbank, California. Longtime Minneapolis music producer and engineer extraordinaire, influenced and inspired so many people, so many artists and genres we might not have had without him. Purple Rain, play it if you've got it, and take good care, and we'll see you next week. Have a great week, everyone. 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
2: In recognition of the freedom of speech protections on the First Amendment and the FCC's relaxed policy on late night and overnight language, this KFAI program may include song lyrics that some listeners might find objectionable. Listener discretion is advised.

Well, hello and welcome. You are listening to Shadowplanet Heavy Metal Minority Report, and this is Mara the Death with you tonight for 2 hours, one of them being fairly symphonic and fluffy, but the second one, well, the second one is also fluffy, believe it or not, but it's not symphonic, but it will be more of the mystical black metal journey through the forests and blah, blah, blah, blah, blah. So, yeah. It will be fun. It will be awesome. I hope it will be awesome. I hope you guys will feel that mood. You know, when I was recording it, I'm like, fairy tale. You know, we are starting to get closer to the fall, and fall is the time of the fairy tales. But anyhow, first of all, of course, are the three new songs, either new or new to me, and we are starting with a whole new project that I didn't know about before. Here is Jehovah on Death.

0: Walls of Jericho.
1: Yep.
0: Still alive, still brutal. That was Ascent. Love it. Prior to that, Entheos, Chani Crab, of course. Doing her thing. They're doing their thing, and the thing is good. That's a Golden Crown. I believe it is of the self-titled or same-titled. So, title track. And before that, Jehovah on Death with Suspiria or Diablerie. That one is it's interesting. It's a little bit softer than what I usually play, definitely a bit softer than what followed. Believe it or not, it is a Greek metal. Not only power metal, not only black metal, of course, but also this kind of thing, this occult rock kind of thing, you know, desert vibes there with Signora Della Rosa carrying the vocal duties all so wonderfully. And yeah, good vibes only. But now let's jump into the symphonic side of things, and I want to start with the big banner. This will be big sound set, so let's start with it. Nightwish, Poet and the Pendulum. Enjoy.

What can I say? Boat thrower. Death metal. Yeah, we started symphonic. Sure. We started symphonic. We started with this fluffiness, big, expansive sound. Oh, so melodic, such a tight corset. And we are finishing with For Victory. Boat thrower here throwing it down. Yeah, love it. Love it. Love the progression too. I hope you also liked it. Before that, Dim Light with the Red Kin. Oh, that's of the Kingdom of Horrors. Very interesting band. Every time I go back to it, I listen, I'm like, I need to play more, I need to listen more. Such a cool vibe. Relentless, on the verge of death, or mellow death there, with some growls and whatnot. Pretty brutal, but still has that lushness. Without overly complex production. This is not Flash God Apocalypse, of course, but this is a little bit raw air. Before that, Heartlight with Midnight. And prior to that, talking of big sound, of Leviathan 3, Bacchanalia by Therion. Leviathan 1, 2, and 3, interesting trilogy. The first one was cool. It grew on me eventually, but it didn't grab me right off the bat. The second one, that's where it slept. And the third one, you get all the lushness and all the catchiness that the band is known for. So yeah, if you want to ease your way into the Leviathan trilogy by Therion, start from the last one. And listen to every song backwards. Yeah, you got it. Anyhow, first one of this set was Nightwish with The Poet and The Pendulum. Gorgeous album featuring Annette Olsen on vocals, as we know. That's after Terje left. Annette was there for a couple albums. Yeah, just a couple. Really cool though. Really cool, really sweet. Really, really big, lush sound, relentless track. I listened to it probably 5 times before I decided to put it in a set, but I'm like, you know what? Yeah, sure, absolutely. It is large. You always forget how proggy it is until you listen to it a couple of times, but it is fairly proggy. Lots of changes there. I do want to finish this hour with going a little bit darker and a little bit harder, kind of pain. A bit of the homage to French guys, girls, Akroma. Have a couple tracks from them as of the Apocalypse. Apocalypse Requiem is the album. Lux Aeterna will be the track, and then La Moustique. Always want to pronounce it as La Moustache, but no, it's La Moustique, whatever that means. And then we will be heading into the Black Metal Hour. Thank you so much for listening. Thank you so much for tuning in and supporting KFAI. This is Shadow Planet, continuing on with some blackened, beautiful stuff.

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1: In recognition of the freedom of speech protections on the First Amendment and the FCC's relaxed policy on late night and overnight language, this KFAI program may include song lyrics that some listeners might find objectionable. Listener discretion is advised.
2: Welcome back, guys. Second hour of Shadowplaned Heavy Metal. Minority Report is upon us, and yes, black metal. So much fairy tale mood. The dark kind of fairy tale, the grim fairy tale. If you want to know, yep, that's what it's going to be. It is going to be, well, it's going to be dark. It's going to be not brutal. Slow. Okay, but first I do want to back announce the last couple tracks. We had Lemmystics of the Seth by Akroma, and before that another Akroma, which of course right now, Luxa Eterna, I was going to say, of course I'm forgetting. No, I'm not forgetting. It came to me in that moment. It's of Apocalypse Requiem, and it's Lux Eterna. So Akroma have gone through two different vocalists, female vocalists, and Laura Kimpe is on Lux Eterna, and their first vocalist Lulu, that's all I know about her, that's all that there is for the name as far as I know, and that is on Lemmystick. So yeah, slightly different vibes, slightly different sound, a band that I do think is just underrated, criminally underrated. They are good. And yes, the genre is listed as symphonic progressive black metal. Yeah, such a mouthful. This hour, we will start with Angel Lore. Of the brand new Nocturnes, we have Forsaken Fairy Tale. After that, From Coma by Guerrera, The Poet's Ballet, gorgeous. Nichachwin with Heia Hona of Ancient Pulse. And

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1: Elucid. 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

tracks and rented. 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
1: 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Every Tuesday morning on KFAI in Minneapolis, my name is Benjamin Ray. I am your host, and for the next 2 hours, we're going to try to cover it all. We've got some R&B, we've got some country, we've got some rock, some jazz, some hip-hop, instrumental music. We're going to kick things off, though, with music from the Aftergreens. Here's a song they released just a couple years ago called Blossom. It's the Aftergreens kicking off this edition of Everything Minnesota Music.

from his album Black Lace and Ice. That is JT Apollo, kind of a pioneer of the Minneapolis sound back in the day. Seven Gold Coins is the name of that one. It is Everything Minnesota Music. We do 2 hours of all genres of local music from around Minnesota, and sometimes we venture over to Western Wisconsin. That's where we're going to pick up our next artist. Her name is Samantha Grimes. This is her track, Black Eyeliner, now on Everything Minnesota Music.

from the album Fresh Pickles. That is Chris Castino and Chicken Wire Empire. That is the song Jackson County. Now, Chris Castino, you might know him from the Big Woo, and he teamed up there with a Wisconsin kind of Americana folk band, Chicken Wire Empire, to put that one together. Great tune there. It is everything Minnesota music, all genres of local music. My name is Benjamin Ray. Let's get you some show tunes now from a crooner, Vic Villare. And this is a song that kind of defines what this show is all about. I'm gonna miss Minneapolis. Here's Vic Villare on Everything Minnesota Music.

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It is a two-hour, all-genre local music show. 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I am Benjamin Ray, proud to be your host. We're going back to Wisconsin again. We've got three Wisconsin bands already. Well, let's hear it. This is the band My Memory Remains out of the Eau Claire area. Here's Something More on Everything Minnesota Music.

from his album Getting Good at Starting Over, which is a great title, by the way. That is Preston Gunderson, We Fall to Rise, here on the Everything Minnesota Music Radio Show. All genres of local music from around Minnesota. Want to let you know about North Star Original Review. 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You can come and see some of these artists live. It's North Star Original Review. And make sure you hit them up. Find out when the next show is. You're going to enjoy it, I promise. All right, next up, let's get you some rap from True Serva. 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

That is Sawyer's Dream, Four Leaf Clover, here on the Everything Minnesota Music Radio Show, where we do 2 hours of all genres of local music from around the state of Minnesota. I am Benjamin Ray. I am your host. Time for some vocal jazz now off of their album Fun in the Sun. This is the Chronic Quintet, fronted by Richard Chronic. Here's Lullaby in Birdland on Everything Minnesota Music.

Hard rock band, Throw the Fight. That's from the album What Doesn't Kill Us. There's Lights Out for Summer. We can start thinking about summer, can't we? The weather's been pretty good for where we're at right now. It's been way better than it was a few months ago, I'll tell you that much. All right, this gal is from St. Paul. Her name is Susan Brantley. We're going to hear a track from her now, Where the Crow Flies, here on Everything Minnesota Music.

HC the Chemist, teaming up with Chino on that track, Naughty for You, here on Everything Minnesota Music. Make sure you tell your friends about this show. It is every Tuesday morning here on KFAI 90.3 FM in Minneapolis. It's 2 hours of all genres of local music from around Minnesota. I am Benjamin Ray. I am your host. And this band has been around these parts for quite a while and done very well for themselves, too. This is Skywind, Speak to Me, Sticks and Stones on Everything Minnesota Music.

You may know her from back in the day with the MLC band or with Whiskey Stone. That is solo music there from Christina Rain off of her album, Christina Who She Ain't. That one's Circulation, and it's here on Everything Minnesota Music, where we play all genres of local music from around Minnesota. Let's get you some more vocal jazz now. Kind of a show tunes, kind of a crooner, like the Dean Martin and the Frank Sinatras of the world. Off of his album Seasons of Love, here's Don Strong. They Can't Take That Away on Everything Minnesota Music.

You might know her from the duo Holiday. That is Ashley Gold. Solo stuff from her, one and only. Here on the Everything Minnesota Music Radio Show, it is a weekly all-genre local music show, two-hour show here on KFAI every Tuesday morning. Time for some more jazz, a great jazz guitar player in this one. It's Jesse Lee. Here's Back at It on the Everything Minnesota Music Radio Show.

Another great hard rock band there, that is Via Closets, here on Everything Minnesota Music. Another reminder about North Star Original Review. Make sure you check them out online. Go to their Facebook or their Instagram, any of their social media, and find out when the next show is going to be. 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It's North Star Original Review, and they are online on socials. Go to their next show. You will love it. All right. This one came out about 5 years ago now. It's the Devin Worley Band, Witch Hunt, next up on Everything Minnesota Music.

Great traditional jazz there from GST, the GST Jazz Band. That one's called Blue Vein. This is Everything Minnesota Music. It is a two-hour all-genre local music show. We'll get you some rock now from Denim Matriarch. This one's called Good Boy. It is on Everything Minnesota Music.

0: off of her album My Time. That is Amanda B. Perry with Raindrops. She is a songwriter, a piano player, Amanda B. Perry, here on Everything Minnesota Music. And now we're going to go to St. Paul and get you some R&B, hip-hop, from Highly Contagious. This is Daisha D. I Told You, here on the Everything Minnesota Music Radio Show.
1: Yeah.

0: That is Freddie Herrera from the Jones Dickens off the album 9. That one's called Red Sauce. It is Everything Minnesota Music. We do 2 hours of all genres of local music every week at this time. We got time for just a couple more tunes, so let's just keep it rolling. We're going to be coming up on the summer solstice here in a few. Actually, the spring solstice is right around the corner, so another 3 months or so. But the album is called Summer Solstice, and this is DJ Abel. Here's Day and Night on Everything Minnesota Music.
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at night. DJ Abel. His real name is Noel Newman. That is Day and Night. As we get ready to wrap up another edition of Everything Minnesota Music, thank you so much for listening. I've got one more song for you. Want to remind you, though, that you can hear this show every Tuesday morning between 4 a.m. and 6 a.m. here on KFAI 90.3 FM in Minneapolis, St. Paul. It is 2 hours, all genres of local music, so please spread the word. Tell your friends to check out the show next week. My name is Benjamin Ray. Glad to be your host. I'm going to leave you now with a band that's kind of industrial rock, kind of like Nine Inch Nails or Filter, and they come from my old stomping grounds up in the Brainerd area. The band is Version 5, Why Don't You Drop? Wrapping up Everything Minnesota Music.

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Always something good on at 6 a.m. Something different, something unique. And every Tuesday, it is Cedar Sunrise. I'm Miguel Vargas, and I'm here until 8 a.m. It's nice. It's nice to be back in the studio with to have ample time to put together a new program, a new episode, a new show for you this week. Yeah, big shout outs to some of the KFAI volunteers that have been filling in for the past month. Shout outs to Dana, shout outs to Will, shout outs to Dale. Thank you so much. And thank you for being a great audience to these new and different voices. And we hope to hear more from them in the future. But we got a lot of things to talk about. A lot of KFAI sponsor shows coming up in the next couple of weeks. So let's get you caught up with this first set of music. We're going to start off with some blues, some soul, some funk. All of these things. Not a bad way to start. And so in this first set, we're going to hear from Taranzo Cannon. Taranzo Cannon has been performing in the Twin Cities quite a bit lately in the past year. And he's going to perform this Friday at the Backyard Blues Festival, which is happening at Dual Citizen on Friday, August 7th and Saturday, August 8th. I believe on August 7th, it's more of a Friday evening thing, featuring Taranzo Cannon headlining with support from the Butane. So that's going to be a wild show. And then on the next day, Saturday, August 8th, it's going to be all sorts of local and regional blues groups, including Hurricane Harold's All-Stars, which closes out the show on Saturday, August 8th. This is all happening at Dual Citizen for the Backyard Blues Festival. So, yeah, we're going to hear some Taranzo Cannon. We're also going to hear some classic Willie Mitchell performing a song co-written by Irv Ellis. And we're going to hear some 1970s Bo Diddley, when he was kind of getting funky and bluesy. Right now, we're going to start off with Magic Sam and that wonderful album West Side Soul from 1967. So we're going to hear a song called I Found a New Love. Magic Sam right here on Cedar Sunrise on KFAI's AM Drive.

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1: Time for that weather report. Today's weather, a high of 78 degrees, and you can expect thunderstorms in spots early this morning. Otherwise, it'll be pretty warm, cloudy and sunshine. Tonight, a low of 55, and it should be clear. Right now, over here in the Cedar Riverside neighborhood, on the west bank of the Mississippi, it is 64 degrees and cloudy. You can tell it just rained. Overnight, and here, maybe it should rain in the next hour or so, also maybe a little bit later in the morning as well, so be prepared for some rain this morning. And let's tell you how the rest of the week looks. Alright, so tomorrow sunny with a high near 78, on Thursday sunny with a high near 82. On Friday, sunny with a high near 86. Okay. Saturday, mostly sunny with a high near 85. All right. But Sunday, a 20% chance of showers, but it should be mostly sunny with a high near 84. And on Monday, a 20% chance of showers with a high of 83. By the time next week, Tuesday, rolls around, they say there should be plenty of sunshine with some late thunderstorms. All right, that's a nice little sunny outlook right here on KFAI's AM Drive. Every Tuesday, it is Cedar Sunrise. I'm Miguel Vargas. We are here until 8 a.m. this morning. Well, let's tell you what you just heard. You just heard Taranzo Cannon with Him off of his 2024 release, Shut Up and Play. Taranzo Cannon performing this Friday night at the Backyard Blues Festival at Dual Citizen Brewing over there on Raymond and University, not too far away from there. On Friday night, they receive support from the Butanes, so it should be Taranzo Cannon and the Butanes Friday night. And then Sunday night, all the way from noon probably to about 10 p.m., music in the parking lot of Dual Citizen. Before Taranzo Cannon, we heard Willie Mitchell with Greasy Spoon off of the 1968 album Robin's Nest. And before that, we heard Bo Diddley with a nice instrumental called Gopher Broke off of his 1971 album Another Dimension. And we start the set off with Magic Sam, I Found a New Love, off of his classic West Side Soul album from 1967. Coming up in this next set, we're going to hear from Daniel Villarreal, who makes a special appearance tomorrow at the Cedar Cultural Center, playing a free show at 6 p.m., part of the Summer at the Cedar series. Daniel Villarreal performing at the Cedar tomorrow night, free show, 6 p.m. We're going to hear something off of his album, Lados B. We're also going to hear the latest from Orquesta Acocan. We're also going to hear from Venezuelan artist and composer Hugo Blanco, who plays the arpa, otherwise known as the harp. Right now, let's go to a favorite from Pachiman. This is called Trago Coqueto off of his album Switched On, right here on Cedar Sunrise on KFAI's AM Drive.

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2: In 1972, Robert Zimmerman enrolled in a Russian class at McAllister College in St. Paul.
3: Just change your intonation to turn a statement into a question.
2: He didn't finish his degree at McAllister. He did that at Michigan State. But his love of the Russian language and history remained. In 1978, Zimmerman moved to Russia to continue his studies and later to work for the U.S. Information Agency, a job which led to him being followed by the KGB. Eventually, Zimmerman found his way back to Minnesota, where, inspired by his interest in the Romanov dynasty, he sat down to write an historical novel from the viewpoint of the young kitchen boy who, by accident, witnessed the murder of the last Tsar and his family in 1918. Zimmerman published The Kitchen Boy in 2003 under the pen name Robert Alexander.
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4: 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I'm Miguel Vargas. Let's tell you what you just heard. You just heard Daniel Villarreal with a song that's called Traveling With. It's the lead-off song from his album, I can say, from a few years back, called Lados B, featuring Anna Buttress on bass and Jeff Parker on guitar. And Daniel Villarreal will be performing a free show at the Cedar Cultural Center Wednesday, August 5th, which is tomorrow at 6 p.m. If the weather is nice, he's playing out in the little patio there in the plaza. And if it's really that bad, they'll move him inside. But yes, a free show for the community. I'm sure he'll be there 6 p.m. to 8 p.m. One of my favorite drummers in the game right now, Daniel Villarreal. Before that, we heard Orquesta Acocan with the song Girasol off of their latest album, America. Before that, we heard Venezuelan artist Hugo Blanco y su conjunto with the song La Carreta. And I just picked up Greatest Hits LP from Hugo Blanco, and I'm just like, wow, he composed all of these songs. He has the OG versions that many different kinds of artists and groups have covered throughout Latin America. And yeah, I can't wait to listen to more of the album. We start the set off with Pachiman with Trago Coqueto, a song that is no stranger to Cedar Sunrise or Radio Pocho for that fact. And that's off of Pachiman's 2023 album Switched On. All right, coming up in this next set, we're gonna hear some Black Star, Mos Def, or I should say Yasin Bey, and Talib Kweli. And Talib Kweli is, where are you? In the Twin Cities on August 7th at the Dakota. A lot of things happening on Friday. Talib Kweli at the Dakota, Friday, August 7th. If you, I have a pair of tickets here if you would like to go to the 9 p.m. show. So give me a call in the studio, 612-341-0980. If you want to go see Talib Kweli, 9 o'clock this Friday at the Dakota. So in addition to Black Star, we'll also hear from Sparkle Mommy, Jill Scott. And right now we're going to go with Coco Rocco and this Luigi Luna remix of the song Never Lost. Coco Rocco right here on Cedar Sunrise on KFAI's AM Drive.

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Every Tuesday from 6 a.m. to 8 a.m., it's Cedar Sunrise. I'm Miguel Vargas. It's nice to be back in the studio broadcasting for y'all this early Tuesday morning. Well, let's tell you what you just heard. You just heard Black Star with Yasin Bey, formerly known as Mos Def, Talib Kweli, and a little guest spot coming from Common off of the song, the Black Star album. And the name of that song was Respiration. And again, Talib Kweli performing at the Dakota, two shows on Friday, August 7th. Before that, we heard Sparkle Mommy with Running off of her latest album, In This Body. One of my favorite albums of the year thus far. We also heard from Jill Scott, who's dropped a fire album as well this year. The album To Whom This May Concern, and we heard the song Don't Play. And before that, we heard Coco Rocco with Never Lost, the Luigi Luna remix featuring Luigi Luna on the track as well. Coming up in this next set, we're going to hear from the local King Pari, one of my favorite songs from a couple years back. Dang, it was that long ago since he came out with it. Wow. Almost 7 years ago. You mean the song is 7 years old? Jeez. Also, we're going to hear from Braxton Cook. Braxton Cook coming to the Dakota on August 12th. If you like what you hear, I got a pair of tickets here for Braxton Cook at the Dakota on August 12th for the 7 p.m. show. Phone it in. Give me a call, 612-341-0980, if you want to see Braxton Cook at the Dakota on August 12th. We're also going to hear from Adi Oasis. And right now, just to get you in the mood, let's go with some Krang Ben. This is called Evan Finds the Third Room off of their 2018 album Con Todo El Mundo. Krang Ben right here on Cedar Sunrise on KFAI's AM Drive.

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1: 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Minneapolis quintet Rebecca celebrates the release of their third full-length album, Molting, with this very special album release party. Since 2019, Rebecca have melded their taste and background in jazz, big band, madrigal singing, and jam bands in a hook-grounded, improvisation-driven musical collage. Opening the show are Full Catholic and Third Date. More information about Rebecca's album release show is available at thecedar.org.

All right. Time for that weather report. All right, today's weather. A high of 78 degrees. And they said there should be some thunderstorms this morning. Maybe lasting until 9 a.m. or so. But later, throughout the day, it should be pretty warm. Again, a high of 78. Tonight, low of 55, but it should be pretty clear. Right now, over here in the Cedar Riverside neighborhood, on the west bank of the Mississippi, it is 64 degrees and mostly cloudy. And let's tell you what the rest of the week looks like. Tomorrow, Wednesday, sunny with a high near 78. On Thursday, sunny with a high near 82. And then on Friday, sunny with a high near 86. Saturday, mostly sunny with a high near 85. Oof. And then Sunday, 20% chance of showers, but it should be mostly sunny with a high near 84. And to start off the next week, Monday, a 20% chance of showers, partly sunny with a high near 83. All right, the weather's looking good. And you're tuned in to Cedar Sunrise right here on KFAI's AM Drive. I'm your host, Miguel Vargas. I am here until 8 a.m. this morning. And let's tell you what you just heard. You just heard Adi Oasis with Get It, Got It. Oh, man, what's the name of that album? It was just released a couple years ago. It's going to hit me later. So before Adi Oasis, we had Braxton Cook with the song When You Hold Me off of his... Is it his latest album? It might be. Off of his album, No Doubt. And before that, we heard King Pyrie with Sunshine from way back in 2019. That might be a self-titled release. And we started to set off with Crying Bin. Evan Finds the Third Room off of their 2018 album, Con Todo El Mundo. And let's see, coming up in this next set. This will be an interesting set. You're going to hear from Mick Ronson. Happens to be one of my favorite Mick tunes, but also a theme song of another fellow KFAI program across the board. With DJ SLT. We're also going to hear some rare punk music coming from Crush Butler. Proto-punk music, as they say. Found something I like. But right now, we're going to start it off with Stanley Clark. Out of all people, Stanley Clark performing at the Dakota on... Where are you at? August 11th. The jazz legendary bassist Stanley Clark coming to Dakota on August 11th. And if you want to win a pair of tickets to the 9:30 show to see Stanley Clark at the Dakota on August 11th, give me a call, 612-341-0980. See a pair of tickets, or to get a pair of tickets to see Stanley Clark at the Dakota August 11th. Now, Tony Paul and I have been talking about this song all month, so you're going to hear it right now. Here's the title track from Stanley Clark's 1978 album. This is School Days. Stanley Clark right here on Cedar Sunrise on KFAI's AM Drive.

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All right, let's tell you what you just heard. You just heard It's My Life by Crushed Butler. Coming out of the UK way back in 1971. And before that, we heard Mick Ronson with Only After Dark off of his Slaughter on 10th Avenue album from 1973. 74, somewhere in there. Mick Ronson, of course, you may remember him as being in The Spiders from Mars, along with Ziggy Stardust there. We started that set off with Stanley Clark with the title track from his 1978 album, School Days. Man, I love me some School Days. Stanley Clark coming to the Dakota on August 11th. And yeah, I'm hoping to catch that. And I hope he plays School Days. I sure hope he does. Nobody plays bass like Stanley Clark. And you're tuned in to Cedar Sunrise right here on KFAI's AM Drive. I'm Miguel Vargas. I'm here until 8 a.m., so we got a little bit of show left. Of course, we want you to stick around for No Name in the Street with D.A. Bullock at the top of the hour. Following No Name in the Street is Part of My Dust, hosted by Mason Butler at 10 a.m. And then that goes into Democracy Now at noon. A lot of great programming here on Tuesdays, so keep it locked. And we got one more set lined up for you this morning. We're going to hear from Curly and Terrace Martin. We're going to hear his little spin on Donny Hathaway's Valdez in the Country. So it's going to be great. We're also going to hear from Room 3. Room 3 is hosting, not hosting, Room 3 will be performing a free show at the Landmark Center on Thursday at noon, part of the Landmark Center's Music on the Quartile series. Yes, Thursday, August 6th at noon in downtown St. Paul at the Landmark Center. Room 3 will be there. So we'll hear something off of their latest album, Bill's Garden. And right now, we're going to go to one of the best releases of the year thus far. And this is that collaboration between Brian Jackson and Masters at Work. And their tribute to, of course, Gil Scott-Heron and Brian Jackson, the work of both of them. So here we go. This is off of the album Now More Than Ever, just released this year. And this is their version of We Almost Lost Detroit. And this has been Cedar Sunrise right here on KFAI's AM Drive.

been trying to take Detroit. Big Hill and Brian, they wasn't having it. They tried to take it, baby. Let me talk to you. See, it stands out on the highway, right? Like a creature from another time. Yo, check this out. See, it inspires the baby's questions. What's that? For their mothers as they

this is just starting, just the beginning, baby. You see, just 30 miles from Detroit, you dig what I'm saying? Stands this giant power station. And it ticks each night as the city sleeps. Let me tell you, seconds from annihilation. But no one stops to think about the people, you understand? Or even how they were.

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Let me tell you about the sheriff. 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You see, the sheriff of Monroe County, right? You see, he had nothing but disaster on his mind. And let me tell you, what would Karen Silkwood say to you if she was still alive?

You see, they tried to take Detroit. Nope, they weren't having it. They tried to kill it off. See, Gil and Brian said no. Nope, we're gonna lose somewhere. One time. We're gonna lose somewhere.

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This is No Name in the Street, and I'm your host, D.A. Bullock, coming to you every Tuesday morning, 8 a.m. to 10 a.m. here on KFAI. I'm going to take you on a little time travel trip, because we can time travel with this music, in and out of some L.A. feel, some L.A. soul, some Southern Cali feel and influence, both contemporary and in the past, here on No Name in the Street.

Al Hudson, One Way, Cutie Pie. That is a banger. Thank you, Sadie. Yes, you're listening to No Name in the Street. I'm your host, D.A. Bullock, coming to you every Tuesday morning, 8 a.m. to 10 a.m. here on KFAI. Hope you out there listening to that supersonic astral plane synthesizer and that bass. We're bringing you a little bit of West Coast soul and funk and influence here this morning. Hope you see walking out there on the astral plane. 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

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Yes, indeed, it is non-commercial community-powered radio here. I'm part of that community. I'm D.A. Bullock, and this is No Name in the Street. And I join you every Tuesday morning, 8 a.m. to 10 a.m. here on KFAI.

0: Did someone call me? I'm Bolo the Clown. Whoops, I'm on the wrong side of the record.
1: Hurry, hurry, hurry! It's circus time! Step right up and see the sideshow! 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Right this way! Hurry, hurry, hurry! Here's the fat lady! Madam, how did you grow to be so fat?
2: I eat ice cream and cake and candy 3 times a day.
1: And here's the thin man, the human skeleton. Why are you so thin, Mr. Bones?
3: I don't eat anything at all. Never did.
1: Now step right up and see the India Rubber Man. His skin can stretch in any direction, like a rubber band. I pull his nose out, and out, and out.
4: Stop! 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
0: Why, that's only the beginning, boys and girls. 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

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Can I tell you, there's an

0: Oh, wow. The automated chat thing even knows what the calliope is. Oh, and that's just playing it slower. That doesn't change the pitch. Everything's broken.
1: Hold on. Something went weird in the computer the other day, and... Yeah, master tempo? No. Pitch range, 12. Yeah, that seems good. Auto pitch range, no. Well, that's not changing it either. Oh, it is.

0: 10-13 here in these Twin Cities of ours.
1: The clocks, actually, they all seem to match here. Things are doing good in here. Things are doing good. I'm sweaty. It's very sweaty in here. But there's a fan. There's a, not a box fan, but like a circle fan. You guys are taking it dark already in the chat there. KFAI.org/chat.
0: Pardon my desk. My name is Mason Butler. And if you've, it's not hard to catch on already that this is a clown show. The last couple of years, of course, have just been a complete clown show. And I had other stuff planned here, but I was informed that it's International Clown Week. This is the week of the clown, August 1st through 7th. And there's some sort of event happening at Powderhorn on Friday. And it seems like a trap. It says Clowntopia presents Clown PSA how-to environment. But it's at Powderhorn by the water park. It says bring a chair or a blanket this Friday at 6 p.m. And with all that in the air, I thought it would be fun to have a clown show. I got plenty of clown songs. I identify with clowns quite a bit. I'm not scared of clowns. This is not going to be a scary clown show. This may be a funny clown show. It may be a sad clown show. It may be just a strange clown show. But I'm not here to scare you. That's not my intention. I don't think clowns are scary at all. And I know, and I was of the age when it was there. I saw Tim Curry. I saw him do what he did. That didn't ruin me. It ruined a bunch of your parents, and then they passed it on to you. But, you know, clowns at their nature, they just want to make you laugh. You just need to let them make you laugh. Give in to your urges. So I have plenty of clown and circus and carnival sort of stuff today set aside here. Emma over there in the chat, kfad.org/chat, mentioning the clown picnic. Yeah, that was actually, I pulled some of this aside last time that I saw the clown picnic. And I think, looks like maybe the next one is in September. Oh no, this is last year. I'm not sure when the clown picnic is happening again. They got a whole bunch of

0: once you're in the chat there, there's a Pardon My Dust forum. There was a running chat here for a while, but then there was some confusion about it, and it got moved in a way that made it disappear. So I've made a forum. So once you get into the chats, you can scroll down to forums. And so if you're listening to this show after the fact, as in not live, that's the place where you can comment on stuff or suggest things for the next couple weeks. Like I said, I won't be here next week. I'll tell you more about that a little later. Yep, Clown Picnic. There was one 2 months ago. There was one back in September of last year. I missed that one, too. I don't know what their deal is. But it's not that clowns are scary. It's that maybe the clowns are scared of you. Have you ever considered that?
1: This way, step right up and follow the crowds to the greatest attraction in the entire circus, Pimbo's Menagerie.

0: walks into the lion's den and hits him on the nose. He sticks his head in the lion's mouth and keeps it there a while. And when he takes it out again, he greets you with a smile. The elephants now go round, the band begins to play. Hey, you boys around that monkey's cage had better keep away. First comes the African polar bear. She's called the iceberg's daughter. She's been known to eat 3 tubs of ice and then call for soda water. She wades in the water up to her knees, not fearing any harm. And you may grumble all you please, and she don't care a darn. Oh, Fumbo is the clown who goes to all the shows. He walks into the lion's den and hits him on the nose. He sticks his head in the lion's mouth and keeps it there a while. And when he takes it out again, he greets you with a smile. The elephants now go round, the band begins to play. Hey, you boys around that monkey's cage, you better keep away. That hyena in the next cage, it's terrible to relate, got mighty hungry the other day and ate up his female mate. He's a very ferocious beast. Don't go near him, girls and boys, 'cause when he's mad, he shakes his tail and makes this awful noise. Here, kitty, kitty, kitty, kitty, kitty, kitty. The elephant now go round, the band begins to play. Hey, you boys around that monkey's cage, you'd better keep away. Next comes the anaconda boa constrictor. Let's call him anaconda for the sake of brevity, huh? He's known throughout the whole world for his age, which has great longevity. He can swallow himself, crawl through himself, and come out on the other side with a facility. I know lots of them big words. He can tie himself up in a double bow knot and then zip, zip, untie himself with the greatest agility. Oh, now I'll have to stop the show. There's too much noise and confusion. Stop feeding those monkeys peanuts, boys. It'll injure their constitution. Oh, Pimbo is the clown who goes to all the shows. He walks into the lion's den and hits him on the nose. He sticks his head in the lion's mouth and keeps it there a while. And when he takes it out again, he greets you with a smile. The elephants now go round. The band begins to play. Hey, you boys around that monkey's cage had better keep away.
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2: Whoa. I love this. What is it? What is it? What is it? What is it? What is it? What is it? What is it? What is it? What is it? What is it? What is it? What is it? What is it? What is it? What is it? What is it? What is it? What is it? What is it? What is it? What is it? What is it? What is it? What is it? What is it? What is it? What is it? What is it? What is it? What is it? What is it? What is it? What is it? What is it? What is it? What is it? What is it? What is it? What is it? What is it? What is it? What is it? What is it? What is it? What is it? What is it? What is it? What is it? What is it? What is it? What is it? What is it? What is it? What is it? What is it? What is it? What is it? What is it? What is it? What is it? What is it? What is it? What is it? What is it? What is it? What is it? What is it? What is it? What is it? What is it? What is it? What is it? What is it? What is it? What is it? What is it? What is it? What is it? What is it? What is it? What is it? What is it? What is it? What is it? What is it? What is it? What is it? What is it? What is it? What is it? What is it? What is it? What is it? What is it? What is it? What

Welcome to Clown Town. This is where we go to clown. Where every clown comes to get down. $10.33 here. Under the big top at Cedar and Riverside. Pardon my desk, my name is Mason Butler, and today is the clown show. Because the last couple years have just been a straight up clown show. And this is, I believe, International Clown Week. It is a week in which clowns are celebrated. Let me type it up. Clown Week. Tell me about Clown Week. Clown Week. International Clown Week, yep. International, celebrating the clowns of the world. Those payasos, those pagliacci's. How do you say clown in French? I think it's just clown. Or a Pietro, maybe? Something like that. What kind of clowns do the... Boys and girls, what kind of clowns do they have in your part of town? Mink is behind me, and he'll be back. He's got an even deeper clown song. But Neil Diamond before that from his first commercial single from 1963. And it sure sounds like the Tammies behind them, but I don't think that's possible. I mean, I guess it's possible. Anything's possible, but I don't know. That was Clown Town. And the Society of Seven, I think the Hawaiian Society of Seven, if I do believe. But nobody's going to correct me. I can just say stuff. That was Sweet Sad Clown. And James Darren, one of the songs that pops into my head anytime I think about this kind of stuff. Goodbye, Cruel World. Time to leave Clown Town and join the circus. I guess that's a bigger oldie outside of the Twin Cities. I don't think it got as much play here, but when I'm in Chicago, I hear it on the oldie station there. Elke Sommer before that with He's a Clown from her first record, Love in Any Language. And Paul Hammond from a very brittle Children's 78 that barely plays, but it works. It worked enough to be able to get it into the system. That was Pimbo's Menagerie, which is the B-side to Pimbo the Clown, which is basically the same thing, but that's mostly him just talking about, I'm Pimbo, I'm the clown. I wanted to hear about the other people at the circus. And I recognize as I do this clown show here that a lot of these things that I've played have just been about people who are treated like clowns or who feel like clowns or act like clowns, mostly due to love and other related problems. So I should probably get back to some proper clowns here. Let's find some real clowns to celebrate in this Clown Week. If you got any clowns in mind, 612-341-0980 if you want to nominate any clowns. If you are a clown yourself, and if you haven't come out as a clown, if you want to come out as a clown on here, you can. This is a safe place to do it. This is a judgment-free zone. In fact, we want to know about it. I want to know what drives you. I want to know what... I want to know what pushes you. What makes you put on the paint and get out there? Juggalos will count too. If juggalos wanna weigh in, you can. I know a lot about your lifestyle, and I don't judge that either. But I don't know how. Do I have any juggalo listeners? I'm not sure. Maybe repressed ones, or you know, in a former life. I'm saying this as I search for the perfect song about a clown. Or I have some by clowns too. By clowns, for clowns. Well, this one is actually about a clown. See, so for those just tuning in right now, I'm trying to avoid as much as I can the scary clown trope and also the clown who is inappropriate to children trope, because that does not forward the clown experience. I don't want to
I don't want to treat them that way. You know, I'm avoiding all the Gacy stuff, that kind of stuff like that. You know, save it for... I don't know what to tell you to save it for. Just save it. Pardon my best.

0: Hey, Rocky, watch me pull a massacre out of my pants.
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6: We're Minneapolis. 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Plus, yeah. Plus, yeah. Plus, yeah.
5: 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Welcome. 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

I gave him some soup, but he got worse. 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It got it, but it was empty, so it cried a plenty. I wondered what to do. I didn't know what to think, so I got a drink. And then I showed it something that was round. Then it died, smiled, and fell on the ground. Thinking back about those days with the clown, I get teary-eyed and really snide. I think that deep down, I hated that clown, but not as much as Mr. Farr. 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

0: sound. 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
1: Clown.

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This circus is run by clowns. This station is brought to you by clowns like you. Welcome. That was Crispin Glover, Crispin Hellion Glover. That was kind of low-hanging clown fruit there. I knew I'd have to play it. I knew it would be asked for. I knew I had to be ready. That was Clowny Clown Clown from the Big Problem, The Solution. The Solution equals Let It Be. I mean, that came out about 1988 or so. But from 2000, another song that uses the phrase Clowny Clown Clown, from a little closer to here, Tulip Sweetener, Trail of Tears, from the record Touched. That was Follow the Clown. Can you hear the fan behind me? That's how we stay cool here. You a big fan of radio? More local stuff before that from The Replacements. That was Lay It Down, Clown. From Tim. Are you waving at me? I can't tell. And the Dead Kennedys before that, with Rambozo the Clown from Bedtime for Democracy. And The Heir Apparent up at the top, as produced by Jimi Hendrix. Actually kind of a lot more noise on their record than his own records would have. Some higher pitched feedback. A lot of that phasing that he really liked to put on stuff once he found out you could do that. Did you know that he learned about tape phasing from the Small Faces record, Ichiku Park? It apparently drove him completely insane when he heard that record on the radio, and he bought the 45 and he brought it home and he kept playing it at 33 so that the phasing part would last longer. And there, that's your... That now you know the rest of the story. And for the rest of the hour, more clown and circus stuff, because we are in the midst of like a literal clown show right now. That's what our life has been for just the past couple years, maybe longer than that. But I choose to not feel that far back. Let's say the last 8 to 10 years. That feels about right to me. But I got clown stuff, I got circus stuff, I got carnival stuff. More things that kind of sound like this.

0: And I'll be here till noon till we get a further news update on the Continued Clown Show. And if anybody's tuning in right now and you're involved at the clown thing that's happening on Friday over at Powderhorn Park, it refers to some group called Clowntopia, who I don't see a quick link to around here. I would like to recommend that people go to your event, but I want to make sure it's not a trap, because it certainly seems like it could be a trap. And I don't want to be privy, I don't want to be, you know, an accessory to that. I'm going to be out of town, so I'm going to be safe either way. If I'm going to get trapped by clowns, it's going to be across state lines, as it should be. I see some requests coming through here over on the chat. I need to, let me verify, is that a clown-related thing that you're asking for? Clown or circusy thing? I don't recognize the, I can't tell it by the language. I'll do some research here. Before I act, I should play a book or something. Here's the Mingus, as promised. Along with Gene Shepherd's, this is the clown. Pardon my dust.
1: Man, there was this clown. And he was a real happy guy, a real happy guy. He had all these greens and all these yellows and all these oranges bubbling around inside of him. And he had just one thing he wanted in this world. He just wanted to make people laugh. That's all he wanted out of this world. He was a real happy guy.

Let me tell you about this clown. He used to raise a sweat every night out on that stage and just wouldn't stop. That's how hard he worked. He was trying to make people laugh. He used to have this cute little gimmick where he had a seal follow him up and down a stepladder, blowing Columbia the Gem of the Ocean on a B-flat Sears Roebuck Model 1322A plastic bugle, a real cute act. But they didn't laugh. Oh, you know, a few little things here and there, but not really. And he was booking out in all these tank towns, playing the Rotary Club and the Kiwanis Club and the American Legion Hall. And he just wasn't making it. And he had all these wonderful things going on inside of him, all these greens and yellows and all these oranges. He's a real happy guy. And all he wanted to do was to make people laugh. That's all he wanted out of this world, was to make people laugh. And then something began to grow. Something that just wasn't good began to grow inside of this guy.

You know, it's a funny thing. Something began to trouble this clown. You know, little things. Little things once in a while would happen that would make that crowd begin to move. But they were never the right things. Like, for example, the time the seal got sick on the stage. All over the stage, the crowd just broke up, you know? Little things like that. And they weren't supposed to be in the act, and they weren't supposed to be funny. This began to trouble him, began to bother him. This little thing began to grow inside. All those greens and all those oranges, all those yellows, they just weren't as bright as they used to be. And all he wanted to do was to make that crowd laugh. That's all he wanted to do. There was this one night in Dubuque when he was playing this Rotary Club. All these dentists and all these druggists, all these postmen sitting around, and they were a real cold bunch. Nothing was happening. He was leaving the stage when he stumbled over his ladder and fell flat on his face, just flat on his face. And he stands up, he's got this bloody nose. He looks out at the crowd, and that crowd is just rolling on the floor. He's just knocked them flat out. This begins to trouble him even more, and he begins to see something.

And right about here, things began to change, but really change. Not the least of which, our clown changed his act. Bought himself a set of football pads, a yellow helmet with red stripes. Hired a girl who dropped a 5-pound sack of flour on his head every night from maybe 20 feet up. Oh man, what a bit. That just broke him up every night. But not like Dubuque. And all those colors, all those yellows, all those reds, all those oranges, a lot of gray in there now, a lot of blue. And all he wanted to do was to make this crowd laugh. That's all he wanted out of this world. They were laughing, all right. Not like Dubuque, but they were laughing. And the dough started to come in. He was playing the big towns, Chicago, Detroit. And then it was Pittsburgh one night. Real fine town, Pittsburgh, you know. About 3/4 way through his act, a rope broke. Down came the backdrop, right on the back of the neck. And he went flat. And something broke. This was it. It hurt way down deep inside. He tried to get up. He looked out at the audience. And you should have seen that crowd. It was rolling in the aisles. This was bigger than Dubuque. This was bigger than Dubuque. He really had him going. Well, this was it. This was the last one. This was the last one. Yeah. This was the last one. He knew now. Man, he really knew now. But it was too late. And all he wanted was to make this crowd laugh. Well, they were laughing. But now he knew. That was the end of the clown. And you should have seen the bookings coming. Man, his agent was on the phone for 24 hours. The Palladium. MCA. William Morris. But it was too late. He really knew now. He really knew.

0: That's a dusty one.
1: Yes, indeed. You should see them squeeze and squeegee. Watch the dirty water come out. See, I said I wasn't going to do any of the scary clowns or the pervert clowns here. And that wasn't either. That wasn't scary either. I wasn't scared of that one. Not a clown today has scared me. The great white shark, maybe. But no clowns here today have knocked me off of my brave pedestal of bravery. That was the Puffin' Toot Singers, courtesy of Peter Pan Records.

Canadian double. Four crusties. That was Clown College. And Charles Mingus up at the top with Gene Shepard telling a tale about a clown that just kind of starts to lose his mojo, and people don't really laugh until he gets really, really hurt. And then once he's really, really hurt, then people really want to see him. But it was too late for the clown. He's now going to have to go into radio, I suppose. Stop putting scary clowns in the chat. I don't like it. This is the Happy Sad Clown Show. With occasional visits to the circus.

Oh, I know. Here's another. Should I play another big dramatic one or a tiny silly one? You want big drama or tiny sillies?

All right, I'm seeing one vote for Taya for Big Drama. I'm seeing Silly, but Drama is silly, so. I'm the tiebreaker. Ron Argent from the post-Zombies band Argent. From their big conceptual record about the circus. This one's about the clown. It's different than the one that's about the jester. This is the clown. Pardon my clown dust.

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I remember when I was young, I would sometimes hear grown-up people laugh, and I wasn't sure why they were laughing. Sometimes I'd try to tell them something and they didn't listen. Sometimes I'd try to show them something and they didn't look. So some of those times I just began to act silly and be a clown. Do you ever feel like that?

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I'm not quite sure.

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They think I'm better than the rest. It's times like this I act myself, and I let the clown stay on the shelf. 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I think I'll let the people see the comfortable inside of me.

Somehow, only about 15 minutes left. Pardon my dust. The clown show is almost over. Which I wish I could say for real life. I'm focusing more on funny clowns and sad clowns here because the horror clowns are surrounding us in our daily lives. And that's not where I want to be right now. And that was Ray Charles from Crying Time. That was You're Just About to Lose Your Clown. Somewhere in my piles and piles of records, I have a really cool cover of that. That's like I'm just stuck in the middle of a B-side of like a Ranchero record. And I can't find any records of it existing. So hopefully I can get into my room and find it. Because I wanted to bring that today. Dr. Ross before that on the Sun label, that was Country Clown. Earl Scott before that, From a King to a Joker to a Clown. And Mr. Rogers from You Are Special. That was the clown in me. Relating a feeling that I feel a lot still to this day. And when you're just trying to get people to pay attention to you and acknowledge your presence, sometimes you just turn into a clown. So here I am. And Marty White, the singing jester before that. The singing jester. Sounds like a Borscht Belt recording to me. That was Hoo-Ha. Soupy Sales before that. Speaking of, We're Going to the Circus. Nirvana before that. The UK Nirvana. The hippies that got to the name first. And I think got a small amount of money for the use of for the use of the American band to be able to use that. It probably was not as much money as they should have gotten. But they're still worth checking out. If you liked that song, all of it's like that. So you would like it. That was Everybody Loves the Clown. And Argent up at the top from their record Circus. That was Clown. All the other songs on there are titled similarly, like Circus and Jester and, you know, Big Top, that kind of stuff. So I'm running out of time here. Got all this clown stuff all made up and no place to go. Except to hand it over to Amy. And I will not be here next week. Sadie at the front desk, who's weighing in on the chat right now, is going to be taking over the show next week. In my absence, I was going to prepare a recorded show or something, but I want to hear what they have to offer. I want a new voice on air. I want new voices now, Daddy. I want it now. You get them next week. Probably a lot less clown material. Clownish material, maybe. I'm hoping it's going to be goofy. I'm going to be able to listen from where I am. From my remote outpost. And I expect nothing less but the worst of the best. And I don't know if I can even come back here. I got so much stuff. I'll check in because I won't see you next Tuesday. I'll see you Tuesday after next. So I guess I'll say goodbye. Let's get through some of this though.

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And my granddad asked us to pull the plug. His life, he said, was not ours to save. But I never heard a request so sad that left me feeling so awfully bad as I did one sunny day in a local park. A group of children had gathered around a table. There was ice cream, cake,

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2: 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The conversation with Al McFarland starts right after Democracy Now!
3: The viewpoints expressed in this program are the opinions of the people expressing them and are not necessarily those of Fresh Air Incorporated, its staff, or its board of directors.

0: I'm Al McFarland. Welcome to The Conversation with Al McFarland. I'm glad to be here and glad to have you along as well. This is going to be a great program. I've got some dear friends of mine, people I've known for a long time and some for shorter periods of time, but people that are committed to the health and well-being of our community and of humanity. One of the things that's on my mind right now is, has our government, have our institutions turned their back on critical, persistent, pressing issues? I'm talking particularly about HIV, AIDS, awareness, prevention, treatment. And so I asked some friends of mine to jump on this call with me to discuss things regarding policy and practice, both in the past, the advances we've made, but also what lies ahead, because there's a certain amount of antipathy towards progressive thinking communities from the current administration. At least that's my point of view. I'm interested in your point of view. If you have a comment, I want to join the conversation, we invite you to do that. If you're listening on the radio on KFAI and you get a chance to, you can pull over and jump online. We're streaming live to Facebook and to LinkedIn. We're streaming live to YouTube, the Insight News channel, and the Black Press USA channel. So we got you connected. We want to hear you, have your voice. Let me introduce my friends here, and I want to just bring them on screen and then have them introduce themselves, and I'll talk about them and my relationship with each of them as we go. Alvin King is here. He is a podcaster, communicator like me, based out of Washington, D.C., has a show that I've been a guest on. The show is called He Said, He Said, He Said, and it airs here on Black Press USA and other places as well. We'll talk about that. Alvin, good to see you. How are you, brother?
1: Al, I'm doing great. Thank you for having me. It's good to be here with you. I feel like I'm in the house with a roommate. So thank you for having me here.
0: Well, we have a connection with the person that took this show to the next level. And that's a friend of mine who was a partner of yours, Vash Bodhi, who unfortunately transitioned. He's now an ancestor. We'll talk about him. And because I want you to say some things that reflect the beauty that he brought to all of our lives in his professional approach to communicating powerfully. Who's also here is a long-term friend and family friend, and that's Michael Cole. Michael Cole is an entrepreneur. He's in the beauty business, among other things, but he's a thought leader in the community and has been an outspoken leader, conversationalist, analyst, and we welcome his voice as well. Michael, I told someone before the show that I was telling Shia how we got this conversation started. That Bobby and I, Bobby's my wife, and I were watching TV and saw this brother. I said, that's Michael Cole. She said, no. I said, that looked like him exactly. Well, it was a brother who's a judge in Mississippi. And I took a screenshot of the picture and sent it to Michael. So, Michael, I thought this was you. He said, well, it could have been me a few years ago.
2: But
0: you guys look like twins, say some years apart. But it was a good feeling to see him, and it just brought you to mind, Michael. It's good to see you. Thank you for being here.
3: Oh, you're welcome. You're welcome.
0: Yeah. Shai Ellis is here. Charnita, but we know her as Shai or Mama Shai. Shai, how you doing? I got your camera. I see your lights in your building, but don't see you. I think you're around somewhere. Also, we're joined by William Greer. Will Greer, Will, how you doing?
4: I'm doing well. Good to be here.
0: Good, good. Well, let me start just by setting the stage. You know, I have a general interest in advancing a conversation about our community, how we show up in community in the world. And when I say my goal and my desire is that we have justice and freedom for all, that we have opportunity for all, that we have advancement for all, peace for all, I mean just that. And too often we, I believe, when we draw barriers, we draw lines and boundaries, and we say all is just my subset. And I'm not talking about that. I'm engaging you, brothers and sister, around the question of what all means in the Black community. Why is it important? one of the things that each of you has done has been an advocate for equality, for transparency, and for freedom, particularly addressing the question of GLBTQ issues in our community. Let me start with that. So, Alvin, first of all, welcome again. Introduce your program, yourself, and your vision and mission with He Said, He Said, He Said.
1: Again, thank you, Al, for having me here. Well, He Said, He Said, He Said Live is a weekly show, a national talk show, as Al has said, on NNPA streaming, along with my co-hosts, Bobby and Sean. We bring authentic conversations from the perspective of three seasoned, openly Black, gay, unapologetic, intelligent, witty Black men. And we explore today's biggest headlines, culture, health, entertainment, public affairs, and Black excellence. And Al, what I think sets our show apart is our commitment to telling stories that are community-driven, they're relevant, they're rooted in real life, and we go beyond the headlines to examine how the issues shaping our nations directly affect our communities, our families, and our lived experiences. We also believe that most meaningful conversations happen when diverse voices are welcome, respected, and heard. Our audience isn't just watching our show. They show up, they participate in conversations. And through those conversations and dialogue and interactive engagement, we encourage people to ask questions, challenge perspectives, and share experiences that deepen our collective understanding. And if I want to end by saying we do have a common goal. And we want to inform, we want to inspire, we want to amplify unrepresented voices and create conversations that matter, Al, because every story has an impact and every perspective adds to the conversation. So that's who He Said, He Said, He Said Live is all about.
0: And it's a great program. Talk about Vash Bodhi. Vash was a person that engineered and got me connected to actually Black Press USA as the engineer for this program, The Conversation with Al McFarland, a brilliant visionary communicator. Tell us about Vash.
1: Vash, first of all, helped conceive He Said, He Said, He Said Live. In all the years that I knew Vash and working together with him, we only met one time in person. Mm-hmm. I was seeking people to possibly come on and have chemistry with me. And I met him on the internet. He literally went into the dirt and created everything that He Said, He Said, He Said Live is. And from a technical perspective, the things that I know now, I only know because of Vash. And on a personal level, he opened up to me to share some of his struggles that he was having. And unfortunately, one of his main struggles, and I just get choked up, I couldn't connect with him in the way that he would allow me to, and he took his own life. Mm-hmm. And so that, I believe people come into your life for a reason. Mm-hmm. And I think Vash's reason for coming into my life was helping me to fulfill something that I didn't even know that I had inside of me. And he was that person. He elevated everything he did and touched. And I miss him every single day. And nothing I do with this show will not ever have any reflection or memory mm-hmm. lost about Vash Bodhi.
0: Yeah, and I say that I operate with the sense, Alvin, that he's still with us. Yeah. And that he never really leaves. He's here because his imprint is on our work, our vision, mm-hmm. and on the spirit that we operate from. Michael Cole, brother, good to see you. Take a minute to talk about your career as a business leader and as a thought leader in Twin Cities. Thank you so much for being in this conversation. You and I have said that this is something we should do not just one time, but set up as an ongoing way to engage. What do you think?
2: Well, I said that based on the fact that it's so much information out there that to try to get it all out there in 1 hour is almost next to impossible. Especially when you start sharing your stories, mm-hmm. you know, that's going to impact the community and help people understand exactly what we're living with nowadays, you know. That's why I said what I said. But I mean, it's just, it's an honor to be a part of this today, just being, you know, in the past, I've, you know, I helped spearhead the marriage referendum, the fight to just for equality in the LGBTQ community. You know, being one of the highly respected leaders in the LGBT community, you know, it's just important that I be a part of whatever we're trying to bring forth to help our people, especially at a time like this. You know, a lot of them don't understand exactly what's going on when it comes down to, you know, the government with the, as far as with as the medication, what exactly what they have available to them. A lot of people just out here winging it. So just to be a voice or a face that they can, you know, kind of like pin with what we're trying to bring to them, you know, that's an honor within itself. You know, being of the age that I am brings about another, you know, demographic as far as what we live in within the LGBTQ community, you know, so I have a voice for that. You know, and so it's like, you know, whatever I can bring forth or add to, you know, I'm going to do that. I've been given several platforms to be a voice in the community, you know, as far as with the fashions, mm-hmm. As far as being one of the leading hairstylists in the community. I've been doing this for 44 years, which is, 44 years. So, you know, I've been able to reach a lot of people. And the biggest thing I can say is the respect that I get in the LGBTQ community. So that alone, you know, if I was to speak up and say something, they would probably listen because they respect me like that, you know? And that right there is an honor within itself, you know? That's basically it.
0: Let's start with that. Let's bring in one more voice here, and then I'll bring in William Greer. Bring in Shai Ellis. Shai is a warrior, leader, queen in our community, a voice that is uncompromising, that is fearless, that is fierce. And like you, Michael, when she speaks, everybody listens. Everybody yes. pays attention. She delivers results. Shai, sister, good to see you.
5: It's good to be seen, I tell you. Thank you. I am honored.
2: She's a lot like Al. She's technically challenged.
5: I am totally. You see,
2: Shai, I'm turn your volume up.
5: Okay, well, let me see. Where's my volume? Here we go. Right here. Is this it right here?
2: Did you you have to hit for your audio? Okay. Well, for your microphone to be on.
5: Yes.
2: On your, you got your video. You need your microphone on also.
0: I'm hearing her on my side, Michael.
1: I can hear her.
0: Yeah.
5: Okay, so Michael, how about
2: okay,
5: you?
2: Okay, we're going,
5: Shai. Get your audio together. Love. Anyway, so on that note, I love him and he knows it. That is my dude. Usually my hair would be flowing and falling and everything because he keeps it like that. Uh-huh. But the and everything has had me get to go to the bun. But let me say this. I am honored to have been asked to participate in this. Okay. I am Shai Ellis, us community known as Mama Shai. And I have been the director of the Check Yourself Health and Wellness Center. That is a program that started out at the City Inc. and eventually moved to High School for Recording Arts. And I'm the director, I say the director, but I'm really being directed by the most fabulous community and young people, the Check Yourself crew. And the program was written and designed for me to reach and approach and listen to and teach African-American young people that had a gang and street culture background. And so as my girlfriend, may she rest in peace, Carol Fitzgerald used to tell me, she said, girl, you have you have always going to have me backing you, because she said, nobody wants to deal with the onion kids. And I used to say, Carol, why you call my kids the onion kids? I said, do they got BO or something? I thought maybe one day she had smelled them or something. She said, no, honey, because those kids are strong and they'll make you cry. So I have always, and they are, though, these young people are strong, and I have been blessed to be directed by them. So I need to say that. Shout out to all Check Yourself crew members and community members that have supported the Check Yourself Health and Wellness Center and the Check Yourself crew. And I can honestly say that William and Michael have been those people that have dealt with me and all my little onion kids that I just love and adore. And I come marching in the meeting and everything. And they used to say, why does she always bring those kids with her? Because they need to know they are

0: working day, but that's them taking their funding. You can't take a ministry. You can't take what God gives me. And more funding will come, and I will be able to do whatever I need to do to continue as Mama Shy. But hopefully I have raised up some young ones underneath that can move forward with this, because I'd be lying if I said I'm not tired and exhausted and looking at retirement and all of those things. But at the same time, you know, God never gives you anything. He doesn't give you something and not equip you. So I am equipped. So they need to watch out for the next generation or the next situation that's coming, because I'll be right there holding their backs up, giving them every bit of information, wisdom, and everything that we possibly can. So I'm just honored. I'm a part of the heterosexual community, but I am GBLT, and the kids tell me I'm saying it wrong now. You know, we got all these other initials and question marks and everything, but I'm old school. I've been at this, like I said, since 1992. So y'all just work with me, okay? Shai, I love you, and I'm honored to be here.
1: Thank you.
2: Shai, thank you so much. I'm Al McFarland. This is The Conversation with Al McFarland. And I want to bring in now William Greer. And William, this has been a great way to set you up, because you're working with the numbers, and you're working with young people out of the university. First of all, welcome and thank you. Tell thank you. What you do, where you do, and then lay out how we should proceed to have this discussion among us.
3: Oh, okay. So hello, everyone. It's so nice to see
2: Hold on, go ahead.
4: It has to be something technically on your end. I can't hear neither one of them.
2: Okay. We hear each other, and we're okay on the radio. So
3: why don't you?
2: Yeah, you sign out, Michael, and come back in.
4: Okay.
3: Are your AirPods charged?
2: Yeah. Go ahead, William.
0: Can't hear you.
3: Great. So my name is William Greer, born and reared in Minnesota. I have been working in the HIV industry space since about 98. Currently, I am with the Youth and AIDS Projects at the University of Minnesota. They've been core to my career experience. This is my third time back at the organization. I've done everything from outreach, peer educator, frontline testing, program coordination, currently in the role of medical case manager. In addition to working here, I've done work with Hennepin County, both at Red Door Clinic as well as North Point Health and Wellness. I've also spent some time in pharmaceuticals on the HIV side of things, so really kind of getting the picture from multiple lenses and multiple points on the spectrum as it relates to HIV/AIDS. So yeah, I've been doing this community work kind of for a while. I will never claim myself to be an expert in anything other than my own lived experience. Mm-hmm. And even then, the information's kind of iffy, depending on what I remember. So, but I think this is, you know, a very important conversation to have. It's a conversation that needs to continue to be had. Mm-hmm. I think, you know, there's looking at kind of the life cycle of HIV thus far. There was a time when it was hot, it was sexy, it was the thing, it was, you know, headlining often. Once treatments got better, once things started to sort of blend into the overall community, that's when things got quiet, but it didn't go away. The conversation went away, but not HIV or the issues around it. So, you know, thinking about my experience growing up as a young queer person in Minnesota, I think the lens that I often like to take, or the place I like to stand in these conversations, is being the person that I didn't have. And so I think when we think about these kind of experiences, these kind of conversations, you know, being born to growing up in a single parent household, I have a sibling, you know, heterosexual. So when it came to William and how William walks in the world, mom was kind of clueless, and not that she didn't want to know. It's just, who do you go to talk about how to raise a gay Black kid? Especially when that's not your lived experience. And so, you know, my approach to the work is to be the person in the room that you can ask the question to be the person in the room that you can say, oh, there's somebody here who looks like me, or, oh, there's a safe place to have that conversation. So I'm

0: I'm always happy to share that with whoever's willing to listen. So it's just an honor to be here.
1: What is the conversation we need to be having right now in our community? What are the trends that we should be alarmed about? What are the expectations we should continue to clarify, identify, and insist upon? What do you think, William?
0: That's a really good and big question. I'd be curious what other people have to offer. I'll say from off the top, though, to answer that, I think the most important thing is to continue having it be a part of the conversation. Given my work specifically, when we're talking specifically around HIV, mm-hmm. It's one of those things where, again, kind of world according to William, when HIV came on the scene, it was a very specialized, it was a very niche sort of medical condition, right? And we still see this today in medical practices where folks may be interested in PrEP, folks might be inquiring for friends, and primary healthcare providers will be like, oh, I don't do HIV. It's like, okay, but that doesn't mean you don't have to know about it. That doesn't mean you don't get to advocate for it. So I would say from my lens at this point, the important conversation is to continue having the conversation and continue advocating for it like we do any other health condition, long-term health condition, right? Like we have diabetes awareness within communities and Black churches. We do cancer screenings for men, women, and everything in between. But when was the last time, you know, a church group had a HIV testing day? When was the last time you heard somebody talk about spiritual and sexual health from the pulpit? When was the last time, you know, you're hanging out with grandma snapping peas and she's like, baby, when's the last time you got tested for chlamydia? Mm-hmm. Right? Like those kind of conversations where we learn like that to me is one of the important pillars that we need to move forward, especially when we're not getting that information from sort of those larger health organizations that are supposed to be keeping us safe and healthy, particularly in this climate. So that's what I'll start with. And
1: that's a great beginning. Alvin, jump in.
2: Thank you, William. Yeah, you opened the door. A couple of things. Michael, congratulations on 44 years. I just celebrated 45 years in the fashion industry. So nice to meet you. Shy, nice to meet you. Thank you. I'm sure because of Al, it's like GE, we're connected. And I'm going to follow back up with you because you got a story and I want to hear about it and share it. I grew up when HIV AIDS. When AIDS started, I grew up in 89 when AIDS started. That was probably one of the worst times in your life because if you had friends, you could see them on Tuesday and by Friday they were dead. Mm-hmm. And if you were Black, you would be dead by Thursday. So what do we have to worry about right now? It is everything that this administration is doing to take away from not only Black people, but let me hone in on the LGBTQIA+ community, from marriage equality to trying to destroy decades of advancement in HIV and AIDS that they're trying to strip away, that's helping people live longer. They are actually messing with our lives in a way that for me to talk about it, I just get so angry. I can't say what I really want to say publicly. You know what I'm saying? But we need to be concerned about everything. And William is right. We cannot stop talking because this is not going to last forever. Because the moment we stop talking about what we need and what we want and how we feel, then that they're going to kind of push it away. But this cannot last forever. And this RFK Jr. person, that's what we need to be concerned about. Right now, he is the demon. He is a demon in our lives when it comes to health and our well-being. And so I'm going to leave it right there and give the stage to somebody else.
1: Michael, jump in.
2: We need to be concerned.
3: Off the backs of what he was just talking about, I came up in the 80s, 60, 70, 80s, and when AIDS came on the scene, it rocked the whole gay community to the point where the amount of fear that we lived in was unreal. It was unprecedented, because the thing about it is they had no answers for us. And like he said, you'd find out that one of your friends, you know, was dealing with it, and the next week they were gone. You know, they didn't know if it was in a saliva. They didn't know if it was in our tears. They didn't know if it was in the blood. They didn't know if it was on the riding on the surface of the skin. They had nothing. So we were at a point where, you know, interactions was almost, I mean, people was literally taking shots in the dark just to be intimate with people, because you just did not know, you know. So, yeah, if these people nowadays could understand the fear that we were under back then, they would be more guarded with their bodies and how they go about protecting themselves, because that fear is unmatched at this point. It's like COVID, but a little bit more intense, because mm-hmm. it was almost targeted when it came down to the LGBTQ community, you know? Mm-hmm. So the fear that surrounds HIV, and the problem with it is everything has gotten better. Medications are better. Mm-hmm. Health is better, mm-hmm. you know, but there's still that fear that people have of contracting. But that's because they don't know about the protection methods. And that's why we have to get it out there about people learning to be more proactive in protecting themselves. One thing that I did coming up, once this thing hit and was going like wildfire, I had to address everybody as if they were positive, and make sure that anybody I interacted with, that I used as many methods of protection as I possibly could. Looking at it from that way, you kind of like really, really protect yourself, you know? Mm-hmm. And but nowadays, this is a sex-driven era where everybody is like a free-for-all. Mm-hmm. And I think protection, you know, is just something that they're not investing in, you know? They just not. They don't care, you know, because for one, the medications have improved to the point where you can live a whole life with HIV and never come down with any of the symptoms. You can be okay because of the medications. But see, what they don't know is your medication is at risk. Right. With this government, everything is at risk. Nothing is, you know, our government that we have now, they're taking away everything. And anything that he doesn't agree with or like, especially when it comes down to the African-American community, he's taking away. Mm-hmm. He's stripping us of everything. And this is just on his bucket list. I know it is. You cannot tell me it's not.
1: Yeah, I'll be you jumping. Know,
2: well, William said something that was really important. You brought up there are other diseases that are associated with living. And he said chlamydia, syphilis, and whatnot. I don't care. You know, I think this generation after AIDS or HIV that we're living in, because we have PrEP and because we have, you know, a different drug to help us live longer, they do not protect you from getting those other diseases that can kill you. And that is the education that we need to have, like, right now. Because a lot of people who went through the AIDS and HIV crisis, if anybody's dying from AIDS right now, it's because of denial. You decided not to help yourself. Because that is what I've seen in 67 years right now that's happening in under AIDS and HIV. But the other diseases where you're not, you know, you thinking that you can't get them or that you're invincible, those are the diseases that are killing. But as Michael said, any type of resources that can protect us is now being stripped away from even in those areas. And so how do you deal with that? Okay. You can't just stop having sex.
0: And may I chime in, Mama Shai, do you want to say
4: something? Oh, I can't wait. I just can't wait. Okay, first of all, let me say this to you. I asked some questions. I printed this out today, and I just would like to read this. The Trump administration 2027 budget is the latest escalation in a sustained campaign against LGBTQ plus people. As proposed, it would cause real measurable harm across numerous critical government services, health, and protections. Mm-hmm. The LGBTQ voters will represent more than 10% of the voting population, and these deliberate attacks of the program services that support GBLTQ Americans will not be forgotten in November. But let me say this to you. Get out there before November. Mm-hmm. We got to get these seats back. And I don't even want to hear the drama that, because a lot of us would say, oh, I don't believe in voting. Oh, it don't do nothing. This, that, and the other. And oh, and I'm independent. And I'm this. Your ass better check Democrat. Because we need those seats. I don't care if you agree or disagree. We need to be realistic about what is going on and taking place in this country. And we can come back and check you later about what you promised that you're not keeping. And we're going to hold you accountable. But right now, you better check mark. And guess what? Minnesota, because I know I'm talking to other places and I don't know what your systems are. But go and vote early. No, you can't stand the lines and you're going to be overwhelmed with all the people and everything. Go and vote early. I wish I had my thing in front of me because I can't remember nothing by heart, but check and find out. You can go and place your votes now. Let's not wait until November for a presidential vote. Let's grab the seats and all the positions that we need now to support and back the president of our choice. This is happening. There's so much that was talked about health services, trans-sensitive behavioral health services and prevention navigation for transgender and gender non-conforming individuals targeted for elimination. You understand? Okay, we're making all these fusses and stuff about things because they want to keep us in an uproar about stuff that don't even matter. Okay. Right. Pay attention. Talk to your family members. Talk to the young people. Because I'm going to tell you what, like my young people say, well, I don't know. You know how you're not supposed to tell people how to vote or anything. And I said, well, okay, I'm not going to tell you how to vote. But since she's your love and your respect and everything that you say that you have for me, this is who Mama Shy is voting for. So I have to do it like that, however I need to do it, because of it's necessary to get them to jump in. They don't understand sometimes right now in their early ages about how these decisions and things affect them. Mm-hmm. So it's up to us as adults in their life to explain to them how severe and how critical this is and why they have to participate. Like, but okay, go back. That was that spiel I just went on to go back. Education. You said something, Alvin. People today, if they don't know, especially in our age group, because I would say anybody in Minnesota will tell you, honey, I was a beast when it came to outreach and education. Okay. That's what I did with young people. And so what happened was when COVID came, the money kind of shifted, you know, in terms of what they were putting behind the education of prevention of HIV and AIDS. And then you see when we came back, the numbers are up again because we weren't putting in the work that had been previously put in because of the funding. But we got to realize we can't attach the education of our children and our community to their funding. We got to do what we got to do anyway. And that means if we're getting out on the corner for with a sign that says, I'm going to have a free class, because I'm going to start doing some stuff. Class, come in. Because one of the things I promise you, when I finish with you, you'll know what HIV is. You'll know what AIDS is. You'll know how you become infected. Mm-hmm. You'll know how you don't become infected. And you will know about prevention. And if those things are covered, we have covered a multitude of whatever people want to say. I was going to say a multitude of sin. But anyway, because HIV does not discriminate. Mm-hmm. It does not care who you're,
3: not at all.
4: Who you're having sex with. Mm-mm. And what form you're having it in. What it's all about is if you come in contact with an infected person. And see, those are the things we need to teach, because we need to make sure that our community is aware of, you're not going to become HIV from sitting next to somebody, from holding somebody's hand, from having a family member. There are things that we as a people need to teach now, again, going forward, that we taught back then. Like you were saying, people know we taught that. I taught that. My program existed from February of 1992. Mm-hmm. I got young people that were a part of my program that are grandparents now. Mm. So it's like we need to embrace and bring our village back and start teaching again, because this generation that's coming up, William, and I know you're where you are, a lot of them don't know and don't have the information. So we got to start educating again. We got to start getting out. We got to be passing out condoms. We got to teach them the difference between latex and natural. We got to let them know that HIV and AIDS are two different things, that AIDS is a result of HIV, that you don't just get HIV, you become infected with AIDS, you become infected with HIV first. And just all of those things that are educational, we got to start talking about. And yeah, we got to try to hold the government accountable, and we need money to do things. But guess what? For those of us that know and that have the education and everything that we have, we got to get out and do it ourselves. I can't depend on Trump and his government and none of that to do it. But one of the ways we can make sure that some of the right things happen, vote.
1: Get rid of Trump. Get rid of Trump and his cronies. I'm Al McFarland. This is The Conversation with Al McFarland. My guest, Alvin King, is joining us from Washington, D.C. He's the host, producer of He Said, He Said, He Said Live. It's a podcast, weekly national program on Black Press USA. William Greer is here. He's active with young people, education, and awareness. Michael Cole, entrepreneur, a businessman, and you just heard Shai Ellis. We'd love to have your voice in this conversation as well. Thanks, shout out to Batala for the heart she gave us, and thanks also to Thomas Mayo for the like. If you like this program, say so. Let us know. Drop a note in the comments. If you have a question, a comment, an objection, we want to hear from you. And so if you're online on any of the platforms, drop your comment in the comment section. You can also join the program. We're going to put the QR code up on top of the screen, and you can get into the waiting room, and we can bring you in for a question or comment to engage with one of our guests today. This is The Conversation with Al McFarland. And again, we're glad to have you here right now. You know, I want to throw some stuff in this a little bit and take this to another level. As a communicator, as a broadcaster, as a journalist, I remember when HIV AIDS first showed up, I believe, what was it, 80s, Michael? When was it?
3: Like 82?
2: It was 82.
1: Mm-hmm. So
3: 82.
1: I worked with and helped create a group called, first of all, Insight News went to the Minnesota Department of Health, because I'm watching the news and watching the story and the fear that's emerging globally. And the notion behind HIV AIDS transmission at that time, from my point of view as a communicator, was that this is one more time they were pointing the finger at Black people. They were laying the potential a cataclysmic, emergence of HIV AIDS at the doorstep of our people. And basically, either saying it directly or indirectly, they were blaming African people, Black people, for the creation, the invention, and the spread of AIDS. Mm-hmm. And so massive, in my mind, willful disinformation about HIV/AIDS, so much so that they helped create the stigma that made people hide and not come out and try to get the help they need. But they also let a lot of people think, oh, that's just them. And they cultivated that, what I say is insidiousness, where some of them might have thought maybe AIDS would take them out. Maybe it'll get rid of them and we ain't got to worry about them, the them being us, our people. But then they discovered that, as you said, Shai, AIDS doesn't discriminate. And the pandemic was global and attacked white people as well. Then the story changed. So two things had to happen. We have to tell them, number one, don't blame us. That's number one. Patient zero is not an African person, from my understanding. And number two, if the problem exists, then we deserve every resource available in science, in health, in practice, and bring the money to the problem. Because, and that started to happen when it became a white problem. Mm-hmm. And so the question now is, if the medicine has advanced to where the imminent threat isn't there, but the threat still exists where there is lack of information or ignorance, does that put our community at a disadvantage? That's a long roundabout question, but Will, help me out. Jump in. What am I saying and how's it coming across?
0: So I think I want to say the short answer to that question is yes. There's a couple of things that I got out of that. So one, this has been an awesome conversation. So I have a lot of squirrels like just really happy inside my head right now. A couple of things to bring up. One, kind of going back to the previous conversation, the face of HIV looked a lot different in 1980s than it did in the 1990s, than it did in the 2000s, than it does now, right? And so I think when we talk about community, when we talk about education, when we talk about awareness, we have to remember, and I challenge myself to remember this as well, like, I don't know what it's like growing up in community where half of my cohort dies because of an illness. That was never my experience. I did know to grow up having sex with the Grim Reaper in the corner of the room at all times because I exist in my body. But I don't know what it's like to lose all my friends. Mm-hmm. My nephew, for example, he will now know what it's like to come of sexual age in a world where there is PrEP, right? In a world where you can prevent HIV with something outside of condoms and prayers. And so his developmental journey, his opinion, his view, his urgency around sexual health, HIV health in general, is going to look a lot different. Mm-hmm. And so I think as we have these conversations and we look at engaging communities, I know that I can't engage my nephew from my perspective because that's not his lived experience. Mm-hmm. So I think one, we have to bring that into the conversation. The other thing you mentioned earlier, thinking about like kind of how things fell out and who caught the blame and who caught the virus, right? So I think part of that also has to do with like the who and the how we set things up. They use an analogy a friend of mine gave me, like everybody knows that the lion is the king of the what?
5: Jungle.
0: Lion is the king of the jungle. Where do lions actually live?
2: In the jungle.
0: Ain't they a lion in the jungle? They live in the prairie. So, right, see? So that thing, that part. And so when we think about HIV, like Mama Shai said, HIV does not discriminate, point blank, period. If we want to deal with HIV, we have to get past that part. We have to get past the who. But when we think about HIV, when we think about both today and yesteryear, when we think about who's having these conversations, when we think about who the advertisements are targeting, when we think about what populations are being discussed as in the global conversation, right? That paints a very king of the jungle picture of this particular thing that doesn't necessarily live there. Does that make sense? Mm-hmm. So, so as we think about HIV, as we think about, you know, how do we work with this? One, we have to step back and kind of realize where it actually lives versus where we think it lives. Because again, even being in the industry, I have heterosexual friends that I've never had a conversation with HIV about, ever. Mm-hmm. Because even though I do the work in my own bias, I need to watch out for the little queer kids out here doing XYZ, not the heterosexual ones, because they don't really get HIV, but I'm in the work and I know the thing, right? Mm-hmm. And so I think part of it is adjusting whatever that mechanism may be as far as what I think versus what I see. The other thing I think that's really important is paying attention to the little things. And this was something brought up earlier. When we think about how the government is currently chipping away at the rights, and you know, a comment was brought up earlier thinking about HIV is more than just the virus, right? There's the whole things that, so getting the medication, getting to the doctor, getting to the pharmacy, those sorts of social structures. If I don't know where my food is coming from, I'm not thinking about taking a pill. If I've been couch hopping for the last 3 years, I'm not thinking about going to the doctor. And so it's those little things, it's the things outside of the actual virus that I think have the most impact. And, you know, I was sharing with folks earlier, I did work in rural Georgia for a number of years. And transportation, it was like transportation and housing were the two biggest things. If I could get to the clinic, I'll be there. I'll take my medication. I can't get there. And I'm not about to ask my cousin to bring me to the infectious disease doctor. Mm-hmm. And then you pile on the stigma on top of that, like everybody knows
3: exactly.
0: That AIDS clinic. And it's right. So it kind of snowballs. But when we think about how to protect ourselves, we need to protect the little things. Because once they take away transportation resource, you ain't going nowhere. Once they take away food resource, if there's a food requirement for your medication, your treatment just got a lot more complicated. If they start consolidating things so that the clinic is no longer, you know, 15 minutes away from my house, now it's an hour and a half. Mm-hmm. That's going to impact what I do and how I engage in the system. And so I think as we keep an eye on things, we also have to pay attention to the little things. Because again, as they chip away at the rights, like as they chip away at things like abortion, as they chip away at things like women's rights, like it's a domino effect. And once you get one thing away, it's easy to take the rest away.
1: Alvin, jump in. How's it look to you?
2: Well, no, going back to something Shai said about how she, you know, educates her students. I'm calling them, can I call them your students, Shai?
4: Yeah, babies. Yep.
2: Her babies, her students. You know, I look at parenting. I'm not a parent, but I think in this day and age, if parents told their kids and had the and some of these kids don't have parents that will do that, but if kids, you can learn a lot about a person if you ask them a question. And if a kid was to say to somebody, do you have HIV? And the way that person will respond to that kid, whether they lie or not, the kid is going to know. The kid is going to know that there's something up and maybe I shouldn't go down this road. My point that I'm trying to make here is that education has to start at the lowest level possible. I'm dealing right now with a nephew who loved their parents to death, but you didn't talk to that kid. Mm-hmm. You didn't talk to that kid. And some of the things that's playing out with him right now, you didn't go to grassroots and say, did you do this? Did you ask that? But now that they're in the, you know, 15 years old and making all these freaking mistakes, you have to take responsibility for not going total grassroots. You got to start at the beginning. And some of these kids that are now getting HIV, which I just can't understand, like, what is going on, it's because they weren't talked to ask some questions, you know, and get a feel for the road that you're about to travel on because you just didn't ask the question.
1: Michael, would people kind of rather not know now? Why are we losing traction in your, you know, work with, you know, hundreds of people in community in your beauty business? Is it a conversation that we are not having?
3: We're not having it.
1: And is that lack of conversation intentional?
3: It's fear.
1: Okay, talk about it.
3: It's fear. Mm-hmm. The conversation has not been had because it's just fear based around it. Because when people hear HIV, AIDS, all they think of is death. Okay? It's just like when I got cancer. You know, so many people, I lost so many family members and friends because they all assume I was dying. And they couldn't bear the thought of watching me die. Mm-hmm. I remember when I was thinking of something when Alvin was talking. When I was in high school, we was just having a free-for-all. Oh, we was having a free-for-all. This is the 70s, okay? Mm-hmm. And so we had a place called the Red Door. And I'm telling you, we would say, hey, what you doing today for lunch? Oh, I'm going to the Red Door, get a shot, child, think, da-da-da-da-da-da. And that's how we were. We were just free like that. Mm-hmm. And so if you came to school and you seen somebody sitting on one hip, you knew they had went to the Red Door and got a shot. But we were free like that because everything, no, seriously, everything that we, like, child, come, hey, where you going today? I'm cutting lunch. I got to go to the Red Door. But that was when we were only dealing with not even herpes at the time, syphilis, just with gonorrhea and syphilis.
5: Gonorrhea, right.
3: Right. And we would get this shot and we'd be good to go. Then 82 came around and all hell breaks loose. And so it was just like, it was just too hard to talk about. And Al said something about, he said, Alvin said something earlier about, you just cannot just stop having sex. Oh, yes, you can. I'm living proof of that. I'm living proof of that. Let's don't get this twisted. Okay. Living with HIV, being an older man living with HIV, mm-hmm. it's like, it's hard to even be part of that community because I feel like I've aged out. Then once you've aged out and then you're dealing with this other entity, it's really hard to integrate yourself into the community. Mm-hmm. So to sit down and have a talk with people about HIV and AIDS, they don't want to hear it. But what I can say, because we're running out of time, is that the one thing you need to do and what saved me was early detection. Mm-hmm. Early detection saved my life. Mm-hmm. If it wasn't for that, I would have probably, when I found out, been in full-blown AIDS, mm-hmm. you know? But by me being tested as much, I got tested so much, my doctor referred me over to a psychiatrist. I said, but I'm afraid of this. Yes. And then here it is, finally get a test, and it comes back positive. Mm-hmm. So it's like, you know, how do you live with this? How do you live with this, you know? Mm-hmm. And so, you know, it's just like, now it's just like, feeling like I've aged out of just life, period, especially with the LGBT community, with all our things we have, no films, no fats, no old, no this, no this and that. Mm-hmm. You know, it's just like you don't have a chance in this community. Mm-hmm. But when it comes down to HIV and AIDS, the fear is still there. Mm-hmm. Even though they out here acting and doing all willy-nilly, the fear is still there. Okay. But if I can tell anybody anything, get tested. Mm-hmm. Get tested as often as you can. If it's an every 6 month thing, but like William said, transportation, money, things of that nature. And then it's the whole fear of getting that test back and it being positive. What do you do with your life then? Some of them feel like your life is over. I'm mm-hmm. here to tell you, life does not end with a positive test. It does not end with a positive test. Believe it or not, for some people, it's the start of life.
5: That's the start of life. The more you know, that's right.
3: It's the start of life.
0: Well, and that's
4: what you are. I have to say something on this. I get what you're saying, Michael, and oh my God, all I can say is when this is over. Okay. But what I want young people and people and community to do is stop putting yourself at risk because you have choices. You can use a latex barrier. For those of you that believe in PrEP, do that. I know that a lot of times people say, I've had people say to me, Mama Child, I'm not gonna use no condom. Well, then I'm like what Michael said, then you need to go get tested. You need to know what your status is. You need to get tested. I told him, if you got somebody, whatever you choose to date, both of y'all, make that one of your first dates if you decide. Oh,
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Good afternoon, good earthlings. This is DJ DJ. Thank you for tuning in to Soulcraft on this lovely summer day. Perfect temperature outside, not too hot, not too cold, not too humid, not too windy. All the things. Blessed to not have so many the smell of wildfires. I know it's wildfire season and our planet is heating up. Not enough rain around the world for everybody. And I know there's a lot of big changes. So I hope you sit back and enjoy the show wherever you may be. And I have ticket giveaways today. That's right. I got two sets of tickets to give away during the show. I'm going to do one at 2:30, and that is for Talib Kweli at the Dakota, coming up here August 7th, this Friday. And then I'll do an announcement before I do the ticket giveaway. And then at the top of the 3 o'clock hour after the legal ID, I will do another giveaway of Casket Cassette at 7th Street Entry. That's Thursday, August 13th. That's a 7 p.m. show so far. So two different genres of music too, but it's going to be fun. And so stick around, continue to listen. And we'll start it off with my dude, Mr. Nelson.

Hey, that's Rufus. Tell Me Something Good here on Soulcraft. Before that, we had Alfie Neal. A song is called Drive. And Children of the World by MF Robots. And we started off that set with I Want to Be Your Lover by Mr. Nelson. Thank you for sticking around. At 2:30, we'll have a ticket giveaway. You can call the studio, 612-341-0980. It is for Talib Kweli. He's at the Dakota on Friday, August 7th at 9 p.m. So you can call 612-341-0980 and I'll answer the phone. This is Erykah Badu.

0: That's Sun Little, Mad About You here on Soulcraft. Before that, we had You Got Me by The Roots, old song, 1999, and Erykah Badu, Next to You, which is, love Erykah Badu. She was actually on both of those cuts. She did one. I think she did some background stuff on You Got Me by The Roots. But anyway, winner, winner, vegan dinner, we got a winner for the ticket giveaway, Talib Kweli at the Dakota this Friday at 9 p.m., August 7th. Congratulations to Felix is the winner. Our second giveaway is at the 3 o'clock hour. It's Casket Cassette. I don't know if you've ever heard of them. If you haven't, I could play some. And I hope you have. I know we play a lot of soul on this show, hence the name. But there are some moments where I do play post-punk, new wave, stuff like that. And that is Casket Cassette's genre right there. But anyways, I'll play a little bit of them before the top of the hour. And that show is August 13th. And that's a Thursday, 7th Street entry. I will be there, yours truly, DJ DJ with CRZ. We're going to have a nice, nice date night, we are. So, hopefully you all show up. Let me see here. But play some cards, then come back and do some more music. Stick around.
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0: Funny, I have some Allman Brothers right here.

All right. That's Jill Scott, Be Great, featuring Trombone Shorty in there, too. And before that, we had Will I See You Again by The Sacred Souls and a little Lion Dance by Gnarls Barkley. And we had some Love Is Gone by Jay Lennon Ganda. And we started off that set with the Allman Brothers, Midnight Rider. This is DJ DJ, and you're listening to Soulcraft. So I have a ticket giveaway at the top of the hour, 3. So I'll do the 3 o'clock, but I'll do the legal ID at 3. And then after that, the first caller will win tickets to Cassette Casket. Excuse me, I did it backwards. It's Casket Cassette at 7th Street Entry, Thursday, August 13th. So I'm going to play some Casket Cassette now so that you can hear what it's like. And then make sure you call after the the station ID, and then I'll hook you up with some tickets or something. All right, here we go.

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That was Dizzy Fay, and that song was Magnify. You are listening to DJ DJ and the show Soulcraft. We have one more hour of this show, and we have a ticket giveaway. Call 612-341-0980. If you want to see Casket Cassette at 7th Street Entry, Thursday, August 13th. And, that's that number again is 612-341-0980. Here is BJ, the Chicago Kid. And the song is called Make It Hot.

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2: Welcome back to Soulcraft. This is DJ DJ. Before that cart, we had Michael Jackson, Human Nature. We had some Cameo back and forth. Love that. Love that song. And some Salt. This song was called The Circle, which is another great, great song. And Horace, Andy, and Massive Attack, One Love. Let's see what else we got here. And we started off that set with Make It Hot by BJ and the Chicago Kid. So I got about 35 minutes left. Here is another Massive Attack song. I think one of my daughters put this in my little playlist. So here we go. I'm going to play it for her.

Yeah. Out with Sun Little, About Her Again. This is DJ DJ on Soulcraft. Thank you for tuning in this afternoon. We got more music to play for you. Hope you enjoyed the show so far. Had some ticket giveaways. A lot of music. Good shows coming to town. Nice to go see music and support local musicians and musicians that are traveling through. So I hope you do it. Here is one of my favorite bands again, too. And I know I play this song a little bit, maybe too much, but I don't know. I like them guys. And this is a little different. This French Police, J2 Boot.

0: That's Theo, the knight here on Soulcraft. It's the end of my show, man. Before that, we had Azel Hazel, Wet Sand. We had The Time, 7779311, and French Police, Je Te Vu. I gotta go see that band. So, I hope you enjoyed the show. I did. Thank you, Pete. Thank you, other listeners who made no comments in the Discord, but I saw you listening. Oh, golly, I did that. I'm gonna start or end my show, with "It Is a Crime" by Sade. That's for Lady J. Yep, she's standing right here. Very consistent.
1: Is it a crime that I love you so much? It's not a crime.
0: All right. Power to the people. And to all the people, power. See you next week. Bye.

Helen Sade Adu, closing out Soulcraft this Tuesday afternoon with Is It a Crime? And no, it is not a crime to listen to KFAI from now until 6 o'clock this p.m. Straight at 4 o'clock in the Twin Cities, you are listening to Fresh Air Community Radio. 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And now that the Soulcraft has lifted up and taken off into outer space, time now for the mothership to descend.

Welcome to KFAI this Tuesday afternoon, and welcome to the groove, the whole groove, and nothing but the groove from now until 6 o'clock this p.m. I'm Jackie Maddox, Lady J, in the chair with you today, hoping to send you reeling with that blues and soul feeling until your back ain't got no bone.

Yeah, taking a look out the KFAI weather window, we're sitting at about 79 degrees or so in the Twin Cities with sunny skies. Tonight, the low down to 58 degrees, the Weather Service says. Tomorrow, Wednesday, a high of 80 degrees with sunny skies. More of the same the rest of the week. On Thursday, 84 degrees with sunny skies. Friday, 86 degrees with sunny skies. Saturday, 85 degrees with sunny skies. But by Sunday, 84 will be the forecasted high for Sunday, but 20% chance of rain for the metro area on Sunday.

average white band from 1974 with Pick Up the Pieces. More of that jazz fusion music that was so prevalent in the 70s. It was jazz, and yet you could dance to it. It has a soulful groove, and yet it was instrumental. So what was it? It was the 1970s. That's what it was. And now we go from vintage to newly minted, and I aim to satisfy your soul.

His release is called Old New Funky and Blue. Omar Coleman, harmonica man and vocalist, moving on to better days. Nola Blue Records. Igor Prado on guitar. The two of them together are a newly minted band, but the groove is undeniable. Old, new, funky, and blue. Welcome now to Songs of the Soul today. I'm Lady J, and as High Priestess of the Groove, I want to move you and soothe you until your soul gets satisfied.

music recorded for Stax Records with Donald Duck Dunn on bass guitar and Al Jackson Jr. on drums, backing up Albert King for I Wanna Get Funky, I Wanna Get Down. With that signature guitar sound of his, the best of Albert King. Just before Abbott, you heard music from Marvin Gaye with Right On. And those of you in the know, like people my age, you know I had to fade that down because that will immediately move on to the next song right behind it. That was something new for back in those days, back in the 1970s, 1972, for music to just be seamless and go from tune to tune to tune on the album, on the vinyl,

0: And Marvin Gaye's What's Going On, that album, was one of the very first to do that. So I had to cut that off right on before it turned into Holy Holy, which is beautiful when you're sitting in the car or you're sitting at home like we were back in the day, listening to those bass amps when they hit and the lights came on and we were laying there on the floor listening. It was good back then, but not on the air so much. So you heard from the signature album of Marvin Gaye's, What's Going On? You heard Right On for those of us. Just before Marvin Gaye, you heard music from JB of JB and the Routine. You heard a tune called Butterflies. And I started this set off with music from Omar Coleman on vocals and harmonica, Igor Prado on guitar with Moving On to Better Days.
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3: 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Minneapolis quintet Rebecca celebrates the release of their third full-length album, Molting, with this very special album release party. Since 2019, Rebecca have melded their taste and background in jazz, big band, madrigal singing, and jam bands in a hook-grounded, improvisation-driven musical collage. Opening the show are Full Catholic and Third Date. More information about Rebecca's album release show is available at thecedar.org.
0: 33 minutes after 4 o'clock in the Twin Cities, and I have one more piece of information for you. Starting August the 8th, which is this coming Saturday, I believe, tickets will go on sale for the blues cruise that KFAI engages in every single year, at least for the last 3 years. This is our third annual blues cruise. Tickets for that ride will go on sale August the 8th, and you want to be one of the first to get your tickets because, remember, seating is limited on the riverboat cruise, along with music provided by Steve Clark and Dorothy Doring. For this particular summer, fall cruise, the end of summer cruise, it's also the beginning of our fall pledge drive. So we want to thank all of you who've been on the boat with us the last couple of years. Now's the time, though, to reserve your spot so you can get on that riverboat as it leaves the Watergate Marina in St. Paul goes downtown on the river, turns around, and comes back up to the beautiful stylings of Steve Clark and Dorothy Doering. August 8th, tickets go on sale. Go to www.kfai/bluescruise, all one word, sign up so you can be among the first to get your ticket to ride.

0: All right, everybody, this is it, the act you've been waiting for all weekend. The Winthrop Rhythm and Blues Festival is proud to present the Mannish Boys Delta Groove Review. Give them a hand now.
1: Thank you. Keep your hands going, ladies and gentlemen. Let's give it up for him. Get him going just right. How about it for the great Kid Ramos?

0: Yeah, buddy. 5 minutes before 5 o'clock in the Twin Cities. Music from yet another fabulous guitar player for this guitar player set. You heard Kirk Fletcher on guitar, Kim Wilson on vocals, Stranded in St. Louis. This is for Delta Groove Records. Look for it under the name of Kirk Fletcher. Shades of Blue is the name of that release. Kirk Fletcher on guitar with Kim Wilson, Janava Magnus, Finest Tasby, Red Young, and Kenny Serra, all lending their vocal abilities to this release for Delta Groove. Just before that tune, more music on the Delta Groove record label. You heard from Kid Ramos, another guitar player, with his instrumental called Kids Jump. It's from a release called Live and In Demand, as Kid Ramos is one of the members of the Mannish Boys. For Delta Groove Records, Live and In Demand. You heard music from 1972, Do Your Thing, from Isaac Hayes, and that tune comes from the Shaft movie score. It's actually quite another one of those songs. It's quite long. I had to find a point to break it down for you so you didn't hear the whole 19 minutes today, because it is part of a movie score. But that's the gist of the song right there. Isaac Hayes, who scored that movie in 1972. Shaft. What you talking about? I'm talking about Shaft. And Do Your Thing. Just before that, you heard music from guitar player Buddy Guy with a brand new tune from a brand new release. The release is called Ain't Done With the Blues. The tune you heard, Trick Bag. Great song, great groove. Buddy Guy on guitar and on vocals. You heard two cuts from the fabulous guitar of Albert King yet again this Tuesday. Abbott King from 1966 with Crosscut Saw, and from 1964 you heard C.O.D. Albert King from the Blues Masters CD for Rhino Records, the very best of Albert King with Come To Me, C.O.D. About a minute and a half before 5 o'clock in the Twin Cities, you are listening to Fresh Air. 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
0: 5 o'clock in the Twin Cities, 79 degrees or so. I hope you weather whiners are happy. It went from about 97 degrees to 79 degrees in about 24 hours. So, yeah, if you're keeping track, that means fall is on the way. All those high, high, warm, warm temperatures are starting to diminish. And by the time we hit my birthday, which is next week, it's usually chilly, raining, and you need a jacket. So all you guys that wanted the hot weather to go, well, it's going. I hope you're happy. I also hope you're going to be happy this winter when you're scraping your car and the snow's up to your keister. Hope you remember these hot, hot days that we had when you had a chance to soak up some of that vitamin D, because you're going to need it for all of Minnesota winter. Something else you're going to need is the gig list for this week to tell you some of what is going on around the Twin Cities. Now, I get most of my information from a source called the TC Club Crawl. Greg Burks, Twin City Club Crawl. He has everything that is on. Everything is there. From rodeo to operas to comedy, everything is on that list. I just pick and choose what I'm going to share with you. But if you want to have a look at that list, it's the tcclubcrawl.org, I believe. Tonight, Tuesday night, Tom Hunter can be found at Nye's in Northeast Minneapolis, 8 o'clock in the p.m. Piano player Larry McDonough will be at the Dakota tonight, 7 o'clock in the p.m. Tomorrow, Wednesday, there's Irish dancing at the Dubliner with a 6 o'clock p.m. showtime, and line dancing at the Blue Saloon on Wednesdays, 7 o'clock in the p.m. For the next 4 days or so, Wednesday, Thursday, Friday, and Saturday, the We Fest will be taking place in Detroit Lakes, Minnesota. In fact, it's their 42nd anniversary of the We Fest. Detroit Lakes, Minnesota, Wednesday, Thursday, Friday, and Saturday of this weekend. For a particular acts on which day and what time, just go to their website and you can find out all about that. Also this Wednesday at Crooner's, you're going to be treated to Afro-Latin funk courtesy of Cruzando Quartet, backed by the drums of Navarone. They'll be at Crooner's on Wednesday, 7:30 p.m. Thursday of this week, Crooner's outside tent, you're going to find the McNasty Brass Band with a spirit of New Orleans kind of a sound. The McNasty Brass Band, 6 p.m., Thursday, August 6th, Crooner's in the outside tent. No Limits, the B-side, will take over the Minnesota Music Cafe this Thursday with a 7 o'clock p.m. showtime. JB and the Routine can be found at Bunkers this Thursday with a 9:30 showtime. Also this Thursday, the Terminal Bar hosts an open mic comedy night every Thursday at 7 o'clock in the p.m. for all you aspiring comedians, male and female. There's an open mic at the Terminal Bar, strictly for comedy, 7 p.m. Terminal Bar, Northeast Minneapolis. Friday of this week, August the 7th, Drink Wine with Friends will take over the Blue Saloon with a 6 o'clock p.m. showtime. The Hook and Ladder will be celebrating their 10-year anniversary all weekend, inside and outside, with a lot of performances, a lot of performers. One thing that stood out to me in particular, though, is happening Sunday of this week at the Hook and Ladder as part of their anniversary weekend. Big Sandy and his Fly Right Boys coming all the way from the West Coast to perform at the Hook and Ladder this coming Sunday, 6 o'clock in the p.m., and it's rockabilly at its best. I love me some Big Sandy and his Fly Right Boys. That's Sunday at the Hook and Ladder. Back to the previous couple of days, though. 10-year anniversary, the Hook and Ladder is celebrating all weekend, Friday, Saturday, and Sunday. 10 years, inside and outside. Saturday of this week, I only have one thing on my list for Saturday, and that's because it deserves the one place. At Mystic Lake, outside in their amphitheater, you're going to find Guns N' Roses together with Public Enemy. Favor Flav is coming to the Twin Cities, along with Chuck E. D. and Guns N' Roses. What a show together. Now, way back in the day, they probably would never have found their way together on the same stage at the same time. These two disparate sounding bands and their music, but, you know, 2026 is a different day and a different time. So Guns N' Roses and Public Enemy together at Mystic Lake Outside Amphitheater, 6:30 p.m. I did look at the price, the tickets for that show. They're a little bit pricey, but remember, you're getting Guns N' Roses and Public Enemy with Favor Flav and that giant clock of his. He's going to do it up. Knowing Favor Flav, he's going to take you right back to the 80s. And so will Guns N' Roses. Mystic Lake on Saturday, the 8th of August, 6:30 p.m. Sunday of this week, again, you can find Big Sandy and his Fly Right Boys at the Hook and Ladder, 6 o'clock p.m. with rockabilly at its best. You can also find the Church of Cornbread Harris, 5 o'clock p.m. at Schooner, followed by the Schooner Jam at 7:30 p.m. There's also a jam at the Minnesota Music Cafe on Monday, August the 10th, 7 o'clock in the p.m. Now, I might be there next Monday. My birthday's the 11th of August. I might just start celebrating on the 10th of August. Those of you that know me know that my philosophy is the older you are, the longer you get to celebrate your birthday. So August 10th, one day before my birthday, August 11th, I'll see you at the Minnesota Music Cafe Jam, 7 o'clock in the p.m. Don't forget that tickets for our blues cruise go on sale this coming weekend on Saturday, August the 8th. The Blues Cruise, emceed by me, Jackie, Lady J, as your broadcaster of the year. Music selection, my choice. I asked Steve Clark and Dorothy Doring if they'd come on board and give us some of that high society, sophisticated kind of blues that you'd find on Sugar Hill, and they're going to join us for the Blues Cruise, which takes place September the 4th, but tickets go on sale this weekend, August the 8th. And please, my audience, be among the first so you can be on board that boat as it cruises down to downtown St. Paul, turns around and comes back with the saxophone and vocals, Dorothy Doring and Steve Clark.
4: The legendary Mississippi Sax, the godfather of the blues, Mr. June.

concern me too. Love, I should have been dead, but my mama told me to. Then I wouldn't have to worry, and I wouldn't have to sing the blues. Listen, I'll give all of my money, all my love and everything. I'll give all of my money, all my love and everything.

listen. Like a rainbow say, all that shines like gold. That's what she told me. Just like a rainbow say, you gotta read just what you

0: Kat Riggins, R-I-G-G-I-N-S. Her release is called Cry Out. The tune you heard, Meet Your Maker, for Gulf Coast Records. Just before Kat Riggins, you heard from Junior Wells, two cuts from the Mississippi saxophone, as Buddy Guy was saying there on that particular cut. From 1975, you heard Junior Wells live at Teresa's Lounge, What My Mama Told Me. You also heard another live Junior Wells at Buddy Guy's Legends with Broke and Hungry for Telarc Records. About 26 minutes now after 5 o'clock in the Twin Cities.
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0: Up next, more from Kat Riggins, and she calls her sound the Blues Revival. Brand new release called Every Day is Saturday.

KATRIGGINS. Her release is called Every Day is Saturday. The tune you heard, Till the Lights Come On.

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1: Before he had the Anthony Paul Soul Orchestra, Anthony Paul had a different band called Home Cookin', featuring the vocal stylings of Brenda Boykin. The tune you just heard was called Brown Sugar Baby. The release is called Afro Billy Soul Stew with Anthony Paul on lead guitar. Great release featuring Tyler Ng on drums and Brenda Boykin on vocals. Brown Sugar Baby.

just asked me to stay. Ask me, just ask me. Diuna Greenleaf and her band Blue Mercy. Winner of the International Blues Challenge a few years ago, recording out of Houston, Texas.

Yeah. Nice, wasn't it? Music from the Bernard Allison Band featuring Mario Dawson on drums, Dylan Selfer on second guitar, Jose James on that excellent saxophone, and Dr. Funk, George Moyer on bass guitar, Bernard Allison, B.A., on lead guitar, on vocals, and writer of that tune called Same Old Feeling. That comes from a release called Songs from the Road for Rough or Roof Records. This particular disc and the case has two CDs in it. It has the music CD and a DVD. If you're lucky enough to get a hold of this, it shows you the Bernard Allison Band on the road, overseas and beyond. The Same Old Feeling. Also want to share with you that this coming October, bass player George Moyer, we know him as Dr. Funk, he will be inducted into the Minnesota Blues Hall of Fame this coming October. So keep an eye out for that ceremony. You'll be informed of more details. Right now, I don't even know the time it's going to happen, but I know it's going to happen, and it's long overdue. Bass player George Moyer, Dr. Funk, being inducted into the Minnesota Blues Hall of Fame this coming October.

from 1978, music from the OJs with Used to Be My Girl. 5 minutes now before 6 o'clock in the Twin Cities. I'm going to leave you this evening with guitar music from the king of R&B and soul guitar, Mr. Cornell Dupree, whose work you will find behind Aretha Franklin, Bill Withers, Donny Hathaway, and King Curtis, among others. But I also want to leave you with this quote from literary legend Ernest Hemingway, who says, "The first panacea for a mismanaged nation is inflation of the currency. The second is war. Both bring a temporary prosperity. Both bring a permanent ruin. But both are the refuge of political and economic opportunists." End quote. Ernest Hemingway. Now, you know I don't need to paraphrase that. Hemingway was always clear and to the point. Hoping to keep you satisfied and on point, I'm Lady J. Namaste.

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I'm DJ Shrimp Chips, and we have a sort of more laid-back ambient set today, because I don't know about you, but that is what I am needing. Starting us off is Donato Dazzi with Vaporware 01.

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2: Gotta hop on the mic again and clarify, this is Astrid's son. I was like looking at my track list and accidentally Beck announced her. This now is said artist, Astrid's son.

0: That was Back to Back Kelsey Lou off of her latest album. Something with God. One of the perpetual things I have a problem with is that I'm like terrible with names of tracks and album titles. Great album from Kelsey Lou. What was it? Something God. Now I gotta find out. Does anyone else have this problem where you can listen to an album so many times and somehow still not remember what it's called? Brand new Kelsey Lou there. Before that, had Moses Sumney. That was from his 2021 Live from Blackalacha record. Also had Nalis and Nephro, Masahiro Takahashi, and Astrid Son. You are listening to MSG Radio, the sound of umami. Thank you so much for tuning in on this first episode of August. 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
0: The Kelsey Lou album was So Help Me God. Duh. Anyway, this is Anastasia. She'll be taking us out for the rest of the hour.

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0: 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My name is Emma, your host tonight, and today's guest is Ryan Rogers and his newly released book, Where the Green Light Shines, a 50-year odyssey from the boundary waters to the far north, a unique glimpse into the world of Arctic canoeing through the travels of Bob O'Hara. Ryan's vivid descriptions of the northern wilderness as traversed by eclectic paddlers, bush pilots, and historic characters. Then afterwards, in the next half hour, we will go into the archives and listen to a past episode. Thank you so much and stay tuned for Ride On Radio. Thank you so much. Our today's guest is Ryan Rogers, the author of the newly released book, Where the Green Light Shines, a 50-year odyssey from the boundary waters to the far north. Thank you again for joining us today, Ryan.
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